0: could hold a nationwide vote next year. On to sport. England have taken another step towards the quarter-finals of the Nations League with a 3-0 win at home to the Czech Republic. Captain Harry Kane scored twice at Wembley on his record equaling 125th international appearance. Scotland missed out on a home win with a 2-1 defeat to Slovenia. And Ruth Jones and James Corden are reuniting for another comedy adventure. Their new series, The Choir, will be broadcast on Apple TV. That's the latest. I'm...
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2: Good evening and welcome along to The Late Shift, right here on your favourite radio station. My name's Fred Setters, and welcome along to After Hours, 60 minutes of chilled out music, which hopefully will relax you at the end of a busy day. Do hope that you'll stay with me for the next hour or so, and we're going to get the programme underway today with this one.

Vocals of Ali Campbell, and of course that was UB40 and I Can't Help Falling in Love with You. You're listening to After Hours with me, Fred Setters. Good to have your company this evening. Do hope that you'll stay with me. Got lots of great music to come this evening. And we're going to feature a song now by a wonderful vocalist who's just released an album of jazz standards. But this one's taken from an earlier release of his. It was from the music from the motion picture Batman Forever. This is Seal and Kiss from a Rose. Bye.

was Robbie Williams, of course, and She's the One. Time now on After Hours for a number from the Lighthouse family. This is a lovely one. It's called Lifted.

was the voices of Jamie Jones, Delius Kennedy, Alfred Nevarez, and Tony Boroviak. And together they were known as All For One. That was released back in 1994. That was I Swear. Time now on After Hours for a little bit of Supertramp.

That's George Michael and Careless Whisper. And once again, we've reached the time where it's our last song here on After Hours. And I'm going to leave you this week with this one from John Legend.

0: And so we've reached the end of the show. Hope you've enjoyed the past hour, and I'll be back same time next week, right here on your favourite radio station. In the meantime, can I say thanks for your company this evening, and I wish you a very good night.
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2: From the Sky News Centre at 2, the Prime Minister says we need to stand with the Jewish community on the third anniversary of the October the 7th attacks. Andy Burnham's promised to fund protection for synagogues, schools and community buildings. His comments come ahead of a pro-Palestine protest expected to take place in the capital later. They're demonstrating against Israel's killings in Gaza. Dr. Tom Potokar has been working as a medic in the enclave.
3: It has been going on and on for more than 80 years now with these flare-ups which turn into full-blown wars from time to time. The solution just doesn't seem, there doesn't seem to be the political will to actually come out with a solution.
2: US death row inmate Krista Pike is conscious and speaking after surviving a failed execution attempt in the US state of Tennessee last week. She was sentenced to death following her conviction for a murder in 1995, but Pike survived two lethal injections last Wednesday. Kemi Badenoch expected to warn of a fight brewing in British politics later, saying the Conservatives need to be ready. The leader will close her party's conference by warning there's no national security without economic security. She's promising to halve employers' national insurance on youth jobs if they return to power. Sport in Scotland let a first-half lead slip in a 2-1 defeat at home to Slovenia in the Nations League. Manager Sebastian Paconoli felt they weren't at the level they expected to be.
4: To the other side, we look back to what we deliver also through the camp, who can give some strong foundation for the futures. But today we just have to analyse what the next camp can or have to be improved.
2: England captain Harry Kane scored two goals in a 3-0 victory over the Czech Republic. And Jaguar's revealed its new electric car 2 years after its rebrand sparked controversy. The Type 01 model has a four-seater layout and a battery with an expected range of up to 40 kilometres.
1: HRB. Music through the night on the HRB Night Shift.

0: Put the NHS to the test. The Friends and Family Test. It's a short questionnaire you can fill out whenever you get care or treatment from us. It's anonymous and open to everyone, with your answers going to the people making decisions about your local services. We need to know where things are going well and where they could be improved. So start putting us to the test by asking any of our staff how you can take part.
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2: From our studios at Basingstoke and North Hampshire Hospital, online, around the hospital, and across Basingstoke on DAB, this is HRB.
3: From the Sky News Centre at 3, the Prime Minister has told the Jewish community, "We are with you," on the third anniversary of the October the 7th attacks. His comments come as police say they can't ban a pro-Palestine march planned for later in London. Shadow Chancellor Andrew Griffith says the demonstrations shouldn't be allowed to take place.
4: "It fills my heart with sadness to have seen the demonstrations being allowed to go on week after week. It pains my heart to think of Jewish people in our country being forced by default to defend themselves."
3: Death row inmate Krista Pike is said to be conscious and now speaking nearly a week after Tennessee's failed execution. The convicted murderer was given two doses of a lethal drug used by the US state in executions last Wednesday, but they failed to end her life. Kemi Badenoch expected to tell the Conservative Party conference that her party knows the right way when she closes the event in Birmingham this lunchtime. It's rumoured she could announce changes to inheritance tax, which is paid by 5% of UK estates. The Tory leaders admitted she's not a fan.
5: "Inheritance tax right now has dragged in a lot of people who weren't covered before. The wealthiest people don't pay it. They have all these trusts and so on. It really affects the middle class."
3: Schools across France are closed until Friday after waves of student protests across the country. Pupils have been joined by teachers and unions and parents to call for more investment into the education system. Former rugby league player Kevin Sinfield will receive his knighthood at Windsor Castle later. The ex-Leeds and England star is being honoured for his services to the sport and motor neuron disease. And England are closing in on their place in the knockout stages of the Nations League thanks to a 3-0 win over the Czech Republic. Captain Harry Kane marked his record-equalling 125th appearance with two goals at Wembley. That's the latest. I'm Daryl Johnson. HRB.
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Plucked her eyebrows on the way, shaved her legs, and then he was a she. She says, hey babe, take a walk on the wild side.

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New York City is the place where they said, hey babe, take a walk on the wild side. 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

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I said, hey honey.

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2: Around the hospital, online at hrbasingstoke.co.uk and across Basingstoke on DAB. This is HRB.
3: From the Sky News Centre at 4, the Prime Minister says we stand with the Jewish community on the third anniversary of the October the 7th attacks. Andy Burnham's promised to fund protection for synagogues, schools and community buildings. His comments come ahead of a pro-Palestine protest expected to take place in the capital later. Dr. Tom Potokar has been working as a medic in the enclave.
4: It has been going on and on for more than 80 years now with these flare-ups which turn into full-blown wars from time to time. The solution just doesn't seem, there doesn't seem to be the political will to actually come out with a solution.
3: US death row inmate Krista Pike is conscious and speaking after surviving a failed execution attempt in the US state of Tennessee last week. She was sentenced to death following her conviction for a murder in 1995, but Pike survived two lethal injections last Wednesday. Cammie Badenoch expected to warn of the fight brewing in British politics later, saying the Conservatives need to be ready. The leader will close her party's conference by warning there is no national security without economic security. She's promising to halve employers' national insurance on youth jobs if they return to power. Captain Harry Kane says scoring two goals for England in a 3-0 win over the Czech Republic was a perfect night for him. The striker is now level with former goalkeeper Peter Shilton on 125 caps after the match at Wembley. Kane says he's not lacking any motivation.
5: I'm coming off the back of my best season ever as a player, and I've started this season as good as I did last season, so I'm in a good place, and for me right now it's just pushing myself and see how far I can get.
3: Scotland let a lead slip in a 2-1 defeat to Slovenia at Hampden Park. And Jaguar Land Rover's revealed its new electric car. 2 years after its rebrand sparked controversy, the Type 01 model has a four-seat layout and a battery. That's the latest. I'm
6: HRB.
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2: Oh, it most certainly is. 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Hello there, I'm Richard Smith, and whether it's ABBA to ZZ Top or Alfie to Ziggy Stardust, I'll be here just for you on Hospital Radio Basingstoke every Tuesday and Thursday evening at 10 o'clock with a real mixture of songs and artists that all have the same thing in common. 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I'll see you later. Take care. Ta-ra!
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4: From the Sky News Centre at 5, the Prime Minister has told the Jewish community, "We are with you" on the third anniversary of the October the 7th attacks. His comments come as police say they can't ban a pro-Palestine march planned later. Shadow Chancellor Andrew Griffith says the demonstration shouldn't be allowed to take place.
5: It fills my heart with sadness to have seen the demonstrations being allowed to go on week after week. It pains my heart to think of Jewish people in our country being forced by default to defend themselves.
4: Death row inmate Krista Pyke is said to be conscious and now speaking, nearly a week after Tennessee's failed execution. The convicted murderer was given two doses of a lethal drug used by the US state in executions last Wednesday, but they failed to end her life. Kemi Badenoch expected to tell the Conservative Party conference that her party knows the right way when she closes the event in Birmingham this lunchtime. It's rumoured she could announce changes to inheritance tax, which is paid by 5% of UK estates. The Tory leaders admitted she's not a fan.
6: Inheritance tax right now has dragged in a lot of people who weren't covered before. The wealthiest people don't pay it. They have all these trusts and so on. It really affects the middle class.
4: Schools across France are closed until Friday after waves of student protests across the country. Pupils have been joined by teaching unions and parents to call for more investment into the education system. Former rugby league player Kevin Sinfield will receive his knighthood at Windsor Castle later. The ex-Leeds and England star is being honoured for his services to the sport and to motor neuron disease. And England are closing in on their place in the knockout stages of the Nations League thanks to a 3-0 win over the Czech Republic. Captain Harry Kane marked his record-equalling 125th appearance with two goals at Wembley. That's the latest. I'm...
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0: From Glebe Gardens to Rooksdown, Viables to the Vine. 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
1: Hey, you know, everybody's talking about the good old days, right? Everybody, the good old days, the good old days. Well, let's talk about the good old days. Come to think of it, as bad as we think they are, these will become the good old days for our children. But why don't we try to remember that kind of September when life was slow and oh, so mellow. Try to remember. And if you remember, then follow. Oh, why does it seem that the past is always better? We look back and we think the winters were warmer, the grass was greener, the skies were bluer, and smiles were

meal. Sing the streets a serenade, laying everybody low with a love song that he made. Find the streetlight, steps out of the shade, says something like, you and me, babe, how about it? Juliet says, hey, it's Romeo. He nearly gave me a heart attack. 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

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And I dreamed your dream for you, and now your dream is real.

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2: From the Sky News Centre at 6. Death row inmate Krista Pike's lawyers say she regained consciousness after last week's failed execution. She was given two doses of a lethal injection by authorities in Tennessee but survived. We're told she remains handcuffed to her hospital bed and has burned and blistered arms. Clive Stafford Smith's a human rights lawyer.
3: If they do fix her up under American law, they can then try to kill her again. Now, I'm hoping that that's not going to happen. Surely she's been through enough at this point.
2: The Conservative leader will claim there's a fight for the soul of the nation later. Kemi Badenoch's party conference speech is also expected to include a pledge to halve employers' national insurance on youth jobs if the Tories return to power. Labour claim the idea and others are fantasy economics, but former Tory MP and Cabinet Minister Michael Gove thinks they could be successful.
4: The document that Kemi Badenoch published this week, The Right Way, makes it clear that she wants to be judged on the effect of policies, on the incentive she creates, not the vibes or the good intentions that may be associated with any particular announcement.
2: Andy Burnham has issued a message to Britain's Jewish community on the anniversary of the October 7th attacks, saying, "We stand with you against anti-Semitism." A number of pro-Palestine rallies are planned across the country. Ads for oral weight loss medicines have become the first to be banned for promoting unlicensed and prescription-only products. Simple Online Pharmacy and Pharmacy Online advertised oral GLP-1 treatments through social media ads and on their websites. England are close to securing a place in the knockout stages of the Nations League after defeating the Czech Republic 3-0 last night. Scotland were beaten 2-1 by Slovenia. And Prince William has joked he was going to get the answer about what happens in the celebrity traitors as he met Ross Kemp. The pair launched a charity project in Somerset. That's the latest.
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1: The Tatley Community Social Group takes place every Thursday from 2.15 till 4 at Bishops Wood Court in Hanger Road in Tatley. 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It costs £2, which includes refreshments. It's at Bishops Wood Court, Hanger Road in Tatley, every Thursday at 2:15.
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0: 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From our studios at Basingstoke and Northampshire Hospital, online, around the hospital, and across Basingstoke on DAB, this is HRB.
1: From the Sky News Centre at 7. A death row inmate at the centre of a botched execution has regained her consciousness. Krista Pike's lawyers say she's awake and speaking after being given two doses of a lethal injection in Tennessee. Kemi Badenoch's expected to warn of a fight brewing in British politics later, saying the Conservatives need to be ready. The leader will close her party's conference by warning there's no national security without economic security. She's promising to halve employers' national insurance on youth jobs if they return to power, something Labour's called fantasy economics. There are more issues on Tory members' minds in Birmingham too.
2: I would definitely like to see her thoughts on the inheritance tax, and hopefully she will abolish it.
3: How we're going to look at illegal immigration, what we can do to stop it.
4: I think a lot of young Conservatives want to see something to do with apprenticeships or potentially something with tuition fees.
1: Israel's marking 3 years since the October 7th attacks, which left around 1,200 people dead and triggered the assault on Gaza. The anniversary comes less than 3 weeks before Israeli elections. A man's due in court later, accused of murdering a GP just over a mile from the King's estate at Sandringham. Dr. Hannah Kane was found dead at her home in Desringham in Norfolk on Sunday. England captain Harry Kane scored two goals in a 3-0 Nations League win against the Czech Republic as he equaled Peter Shilton's all-time record of 125 England appearances. Winger Morgan Rogers says Kane is an icon of the game.
5: He's everything. He's the heart and soul of English football, and he has been for a while, I think. It's a testament to him that he still keeps going. He still puts in the hard work, the hard miles to still be at his best at now playing 125 caps. It's quite mental, and it's a pleasure to play alongside.
1: Scotland lost 2-1 against Slovenia at Hampden Park. And IKEA is taking on eBay and Vinted by launching its own second-hand furniture platform. It says customers will be able to save an average of 60% compared to new products. That's the latest. I'm Amani Brown.
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0: why is today called Wednesday? Well, the early Scandinavians and Germans believed that Odin, or Woden, was the chief god of Asgard, and as such deserved to have a day of the week named after him. The Anglo-Saxons used the word Wodensdag. Wednesday is often referred to as Hump Day because of its position as the middle day of the working week. If the working week were a hill, then Wednesday would be the crest, and it's all downhill from here.
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2: A stroke is a very serious condition, and for those that survive it, changes their lives in an instant. It's where the blood supply to part of the brain is cut off. Common signs to be aware of include your face dropping on one side, not being able to lift your arms, and slurred speech. If this happens, you need to act fast and be treated in hospital as soon as possible. Age is the most important factor for stroke, whilst it's more likely to occur after the age of 55, as we're reminded by the recent news that rapper Snoop Dogg's daughter had a stroke at the age of 24, younger people are affected too. Austin Willett, CEO of the charity Different Strokes, highlights the percentage of stroke patients that are under the age of 55.
3: My estimate would be probably 10 to 15%, which might not sound that large a figure until you can factor in that over 100,000 people in the UK have a stroke every year. So you're looking at up to about 15,000 people.
2: And there are children too.
3: Approximately 400 children a year have a stroke. That's under 18s. But the important thing here is a stroke can happen to anyone of any age. We've supported someone who's had a stroke age 2, had a stroke age 3. Our support for them has been a few years later. You can have a stroke in the womb before you're born. There's this myth that it's something that only happens to the elderly, and that's absolutely not true.
2: What are the factors that increase the chances of having a stroke?
3: The real big danger with stroke is uncontrolled high blood pressure, leading a healthy lifestyle, not drinking too much, not taking illegal drugs, not smoking, making sure you exercise. Having a healthy diet will, to an extent, reduce your chances of having a stroke. Having said that, a significant number of people, particularly those of a younger age, have a stroke not due to lifestyle issues, but to do with an undiagnosed medical condition. An example of that may be a PFO, which is a hole in the heart. A number of people we've supported have had their stroke due to a PFO. They've had no idea whatsoever they've had that condition until they have their stroke.
2: The charity you lead, Different Strokes, is run by younger stroke survivors for younger stroke survivors, providing support and promoting independent stroke recovery. What are the challenges and issues younger stroke survivors face?
3: No two stroke survivors have conditions which are exactly the same. Probably around 70% of stroke survivors have fatigue to an extent. Alongside all the physical disabilities you may be faced with, the cognitive challenges, there are particular things for younger stroke survivors which may not be faced by people of an older age. If you have a stroke at an older age, yes, that will still have a life-changing impact and can be very difficult for you and your family. But the chances are that you're not going to have to worry about your ability to work, ability to support your family if you're retired. If you have a stroke in your 20s, 30s, 40s, 50s, issues such as parenting young children or teenagers, which is difficult enough at the best of times, but if you throw in the fact that you may be suffering from significant fatigue as well, that becomes really, really challenging. And arguably the biggest thing though for younger stroke survivors is the thought that I'm the only person of my age that this has happened to, and particularly when there's this idea that stroke only happens to the elderly. And this is where peer support is so crucial, and the ability and the opportunity to be able to engage with other younger stroke survivors and to share experiences with them, to know that you're not alone. And that's fundamentally what we do. There's various services that we provide. We have about 30 local groups up and down the country. We can provide support calls from stroke survivors in our office. The most significant thing we've got is our online support group that's got about 7,500 members and is a private group only for stroke survivors and close family members. And this is a fantastic forum where people are able to support each other, seek advice from each other, celebrate successes, have a bit of a rant if they need to do that as well. Everything that we do is based around this concept of survivors supporting survivors.
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6: Residents have welcomed plans for a new £60 million leisure complex to replace Basingstoke's ageing aquadrome, though some raise concerns about parking and affordability. The proposed development, which would be built on a car park at Basingstoke Leisure Park, would include competition and teaching pools, leisure waters with flumes, a gym, fitness studios, indoor play facilities, climbing attractions, paddle courts, and a cafe. Plans also include a 25-metre, 8-lane competition pool with seating for 250 spectators, a learner pool with a movable floor, 3 slides, a splash play area, soft play facilities, and a clip and climb attraction. The gym would expand from 120 to 150 stations, while the scheme also includes a group cycling studio, enlarged health suite, and 2 paddle courts. The plans were on display at a public consultation event at the Aquadrome, where residents had the opportunity to view the latest designs and speak to representatives from Basingstoke and Dean Borough Council, its leisure partner Places Leisure, and project architects Roberts Limbrick. A Coffee Morning has helped raise funds for Vital Cancer Support Services. Old Raven House in Hook raised £150 for Macmillan Cancer Support by bringing together residents, families, friends and members of the local community for a morning of coffee, cake and conversation, all in support of a cause close to many hearts. And Tadley Khalifa will play away against National League side Aldershot Town in the FA Cup fourth qualifying round. Ninth tier Tadley Khalifa reached this stage for the first time in their history after stunning Dartford 2-1 in the third qualifying round at the weekend. The next match at Aldershot Town will take place on the 17th of October.

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1: Unlocking Hampshire's green potential at the Apollo Hotel Basingstoke on Tuesday the 10th of November between 9 a.m. and 1 p.m. Building on the success of last year's and previous year's events, the aim of the event is to show you how to better understand the practical steps you can take to achieve your environmental, social and governance goals. Learn firsthand from leading experts

Their horns were black and shiny, and their hot breath he could feel. 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For he saw the riders coming hard, and he heard

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He's riding hard to catch that herd, but he ain't caught 'em yet. 'Cause they've got to ride forever on that range up in the sky. All the horses snorting fire.

0: 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It's a warm, friendly and relaxed place for older people to get together over a cuppa and a piece of cake. 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
2: Hello there, it's Richard Smith here with another A to Z of Pop Trivia Challenge for you, and I'm looking for the answer to the following question. All or Nothing was a 1966 UK number one for which S? So that's All or Nothing was a 1966 UK number one for which

0: Okay, your time's up. Did you get it? Well, the answer is the Small Faces. 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Ta-ra!
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3: HRB! 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Welcome to HRB.
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3: So, tell us what this is all about then.
4: So, our HealthWise exercise referral scheme covers a broad range of different medical conditions, actually. So, it's a 12-week supported scheme. It's for anyone with medical conditions, but we do have specialist pathways for cancer rehab, cardiac rehab, Parkinson's. And basically what it is 12 weeks you get to use the facilities of the sports centre under myself and my team. And we help support and guide you in how to exercise with your medical condition.
3: And you get with people with medical conditions like that, it's very important to keep moving, isn't it? And it can be harder as well, can't it?
4: Absolutely. I think a lot of people, when they've got medical conditions, they don't really know where to start or what's safe for them to do. And it can be really nerve-wracking if you're not sure what's going to be safe for you. But I think the majority of medical conditions out there, exercise benefits most things as long as you're doing a safe and appropriate level for yourself. It can really help improve people's quality of life just by keeping active.
3: And what sort of exercises and activities are involved?
4: So if someone came through on the scheme, facilities that we've got at the Basingstoke Sports Centre, we have a lovely large swimming pool, we've got a main gym, we've got a ladies only gym. We've also got a move suite, which is power assisted equipment. So that's really good for anyone with mobility issues or struggle to use sort of your normal kind of gym equipment. So we can get people in wheelchairs on that equipment as well, as long as they can transfer from their wheelchair to the machines. We've also got supervised gym sessions, which are run by our HealthWise team as well. So there's a huge range. There literally is anything for anyone. So if someone says to me, I don't do the gym, I've never done the gym, I can't walk very far, then our move suite would be fantastic for them.
3: And is this for people who are currently suffering from medical conditions or maybe getting over treatment?
4: Absolutely. So it can be, particularly in the move suite, we get a lot of people that have had strokes that go in there because the machines move them. It helps try and get a little bit of movement back in their bodies. It could be someone that's recovering from an injury, someone's got osteo or rheumatoid arthritis, just trying to get the joints moving. Cancer rehab, it's really important to try and get your energy levels and strength back after treatment. So again, any form of exercise can really benefit with that.
3: Because when you've been ill and maybe haven't been moving around for a while as much, it's often difficult to get going again, isn't it?
4: Absolutely. And that getting going is the hardest part, which is why we're here, to try and help support and give them that motivation to get going, because it takes it out of you, particularly if you've gone through treatment or something. So coming in and trying a bit of gentle exercise, it's not only great for the physical benefits, but it's also for mental well-being as well.
3: Yes, I remember when I was ill about 10 years ago, and I hadn't been swimming for about 10 weeks, and it's really nice to get back into it.
4: Absolutely. And that's it. You kind of feel like you're returning back to a bit of norm, you know, something that you used to do. And, you know, some people might not get the buzz from it, but it does. It makes you feel good. It gets those happy hormones going.
3: And presumably there's a social aspect involved as well, because someone will be with other people who have been through similar things.
4: Absolutely. So I run a class for people with prostate cancer and also a class for people with Parkinson's. So actually being in that class with everyone else that's in a similar boat, you know, you don't have to worry about feeling judged because everyone's there. They've been through the same thing. The move suite is incredibly social. I think a lot of people, it's just about, it's a reason to come out And it might be their only opportunity that they actually get to sit and chat with other people as well. So it is very much about social side of it as well.
3: And so how do people find you then? Do they get referred by the NHS?
4: So yeah, they can get referred by any sort of medical profession. So normally it's GPs, it can be social prescribers, physios, practice nurses, even pharmacists can now refer in as well. So most of the local surgeries in Basingstoke are aware of our scheme, so they would just fill out a form and then that gets emailed to me, and then we contact the person directly.
3: And is this for people who haven't necessarily been ill but just been told by their doctor to get themselves a bit fitter?
4: Absolutely. You don't necessarily have to have a medical condition. It could be that you're just inactive, or you might need to lose a little bit of weight or something like that. So it can be, you don't have to have a medical condition to use it.
3: Excellent. Okay, well, thanks for talking to us, and good luck for the future of the scheme.
4: Lovely. Thank you very much for having me.
3: Thanks a lot.

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4: 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Yeah,
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1: From the Sky News Centre at 8. Death row inmate Krista Pike has regained consciousness and is speaking despite last week's failed execution attempt in Tennessee. Her lawyers say her case is medically unprecedented and she'll take recovery one day at a time. Police have pleaded with people not to attend a pro-Palestine march in London later, on the third anniversary of the deadly October the 7th attacks in Israel. Prime Minister Andy Burnham's told Britain's Jewish community, "We stand with you against anti-Semitism." It's less than 3 weeks before Israeli elections. Aria Cohen's son was killed on October the 7th. He insists Israel cannot change direction.
2: "We must remain determined and stand firm in our convictions. There is no doubt that this comes at a high price. But if we want to live our lives in this country, the only state we have, then this is the price we must pay."
1: The Conservative Party conference will come to a close in Birmingham later, with Kemi Badenoch expected to propose a number of tax cuts. She's already ruled out forming a coalition that would put Nigel Farage into number 10 at the next election. A man will appear before magistrates in Norwich later, charged with the murder of his wife close to the King's Sandringham estate. Dr. Hannah Kane was found at home in Dursingham on Sunday. To sport now, where England captain Harry Kane says he'd swap any personal accolades in favour of lifting a trophy with his country. He won his 125th cap in last night's 3-0 win against the Czech Republic, joining Peter Shilton at the top of the all-time appearance list. Kane's also nominated for this year's Ballon d'Or, awarded to the world's best footballer. But he says individual praise isn't his main aim.
3: "I made it clear from early in my England career to win a trophy with England would be the biggest honour of my career and any of our careers. It's been too long since we've won it, and yeah, I think the fact that we've been extremely close over this recent period has made it even more of a target and made us want to taste it even more."
1: And Scotland lost 2-1 against Slovenia. That's the latest. I'm Imani Bar.
0: Around the hospital, online at hrbasingstoke.co.uk and across Basingstoke on DAB. Local news and information. 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

0: If you get some sun first thing in the morning, it can help boost your mood and energy levels for the rest of the day. 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You could also try sleeping with your curtains or blinds open so you wake up to sunshine. That is, as long as it's not too bright outside your bedroom window at night.
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3: 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But if you have persistent heartburn, you really need to go and see your GP and get it checked out.
1: 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This is HRB.

Did you know that daylight helps regulate your circadian rhythms? Physical, mental, and behavioural changes that follow a 24-hour cycle. And these natural processes respond primarily to light and dark, and affect most living things, including animals, plants, and even microbes. In turn, these circadian rhythms improve our sleep.

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3: Recent research with a representative sample of the UK population shows that only 5% of us would have great concern if told there was a problem with our liver. This compares to 72% if the same was said of their heart. Yet liver disease is now the biggest cause of death in the 35 to 49 age group and the third biggest cause of premature death overall, having seen a 400% increase in cases since 1970. 47% of people in the recent survey believed most people with liver disease are alcoholics, but that's not true. Dr. Tricia McNair is a medical journalist and secretary of the Primary Care Society for Gastroenterology.
4: It is associated with excessive alcohol intake, so that is a factor, but there are many other causes of liver disease.
3: Tricia, there's been a recent renaming of what was previously termed non-alcoholic fatty liver disease to metabolic-associated fatty liver disease. What impact does this newly termed form have on the prevalence of liver disease?
4: The reason why there's been a 400% increase since 1970 is the association with obesity and being overweight. As you know, as a population, we're getting bigger and bigger, and this puts enormous strain on the liver, taking in all these extra calories that you don't really need coming up from the gut. It stores it as fat, and that fat disrupts the liver. It can cause fibrosis or scarring. It can lead to cirrhosis. The same thing we relate to alcohol, but this is purely from being overweight. And then cirrhosis puts you at risk of liver cancer, and you get all sorts of other complications.
3: Talk me through the signs and symptoms of liver disease.
4: That's another reason why people don't worry as much about liver disease as they should, because in the early stages of damage, you're really silent. So the liver's struggling away, it's becoming a bit fibrosed, it's becoming a bit fatty. But you don't notice until things are really quite far down the road. In fact, something like 30% of people with significant liver disease don't even realise until they end up in hospital. If we do talk about symptoms, it's usually when the complications start developing. So you may develop varices. These are varicose veins of the esophagus or gullet, and they develop because of back pressures within the liver, causing the veins related to it to swell, and that can cause a bleed. You can then have a vomit of blood, and that might be the first sign that someone gets that their liver is actually in big trouble. There are other more vaguer things. The liver is very important for manufacturing proteins, important in the immune system, so it may just be increased infection, general weakness, general loss of strength. It can be very nebulous.
3: What about jaundice?
4: Jaundice is a sign that there's blockages somewhere in the system that drains bile from the liver. That can be a sign of liver disease, but that's really a very end-stage sign. So if you develop jaundice, it's more likely that you've got a common cause of blockage like a gallstone.
3: Can the liver repair itself?
4: The liver has a remarkable capacity to regrow, but once a certain degree of damage is done, if it's widespread throughout the liver, and it will be if the cause is fatty liver or if it is alcohol, then you haven't got healthy bits of the liver to regenerate themselves. If you have something like a tumour, you can have that removed from the liver and the rest of the healthy liver around it may regenerate. But once you've got widespread damage, it's much more difficult. But you can slow down or stop the progression of the disease if you get rid of the causative factors.
3: Initiatives like Dry January have got the message home that those of us that do drink alcohol should reduce our intake, have at least 3-day breaks between drinking sessions, and avoid binging. Talking to you off microphone, you were telling me when it comes to avoiding metabolic-associated fatty liver disease, as a population, we really do need to regulate our weight now more than ever.
4: In the usual old way, I'm afraid, healthy diet and regular exercise. Looking at diets like the Mediterranean style of diet, lots of fresh veg, avoiding processed foods, moderation in everything.
3: My grateful thanks to Dr. Tricia McNair from the Primary Care Society for Gastroenterology. 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

Why do birds tend to sing so early in the morning? Well, there are a couple of hypotheses. The songs we hear are typically coming from male birds looking to attract a mate. The early hours of the day tend to be more dry and cool, and this is thought to help birdsong travel as far as possible. Another theory is that male birds are trying to prove their strength and vigour, displayed by their ability to sing loudly before the day has even started. Maybe they even skipped breakfast. The real answer to why probably lies somewhere in between these two theories. However, the how and the why are not nearly as important as what is going on right outside our windows each morning. The morning chorus is a beautiful symphony of song occurring each day, and I encourage you all to wait.

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1: And here I am up on CCU with Mark. He's a therapy assistant.
2: 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Yeah, I work mainly across E floor, C floor, and CCU and Wessex wards.
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5: Oh, it most certainly is. So, if you were to take a letter of the alphabet and then play a few songs and artists from the 1950s to today that begin with that letter, you'd have the A to Z of pop. Hello there, I'm Richard Smith, and whether it's ABBA to ZZ Top or Alfie to Ziggy Stardust, I'll be here just for you on Hospital Radio Basingstoke every Tuesday and Thursday evening at 10 o'clock with a real mixture of songs and artists that all have the same thing in common. 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I'll see you later. Take care. Ta-ra!
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2: Sarah knows she'll feel the benefit of this morning run eventually. 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
2: From the Sky News Centre at 9, death row inmate Krista Pike's lawyers say she's regained consciousness after last week's failed execution. She was given two doses of a lethal injection by authorities in Tennessee, but survived. We're told she remains handcuffed to her hospital bed and has burned and blistered arms. Clive Stafford Smith's a human rights lawyer.
3: If they do fix her up under American law, they can then try to kill her again. Now, I'm hoping that that's not going to happen. Surely she's been through enough at this point.
2: The Conservatives say they'll fight for the soul of the nation at the next election as the party conference in Birmingham draws to a close. Kemi Badenoch's expected to use her speech to propose a number of tax cuts. She'll publish what she calls a fiscally credible savings plan, spelling out how they'd cut the deficit. Deputy Leader Alex Burghardt says the government's maxed out public spending.
4: Last year, Labour borrowed about £130 billion, but it's over twice what we spent on defence. Four-fifths of that was spent paying off the interest on the debt. They literally have one credit card paying off another credit card, and it's very, very dangerous.
2: Elsewhere, police have pleaded with people not to attend a pro-Palestine march in London later. It's the third anniversary of the October the 7th attacks in Israel. Meanwhile, a man charged with the murder of his GP wife will appear in court later this morning. Dr. Hannah Kane was found dead at her home in Norfolk on Sunday. 45-year-old Mark Kane's been remanded in custody. Scotland manager Sebastian Pocconoli insists his team is on track, despite a 2-1 defeat to Slovenia at Hampden Park last night. Harry Kane became England's joint all-time appearance maker in a 3-0 win against the Czech Republic. And Prince Williams joked he was going to get the answer about what happens in the celebrity traitors as he met Ross Kemp. The pair came face-to-face as they launched a charity project in Somerset. That's the latest. I'm Imani Ryan.
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0: excuse to play Elvis Costello along with the Attractions Party Party. And welcome along to the party that is the Vinyl Impressions Music Radio Show with myself, Martin Brown. And today's theme is Party Party. I think we've done one a long time ago, but different tunes this time. My memory serves me correctly. Here's Dame Shirley Bassey, a cover version, but what a nice version. Get this party started.
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Jesse J, it's my party, and so to a different type of party. Yes, it's on the beach, and it's private, and it's one of my all-time favourite reggae dub lovers rock records from Gregory Isaacs.

Right, you heard Gregory Isaacs with the Private Beach Party. I must take out the 12-inch vinyl single of that. I've got it somewhere. I used to play it a lot. So it lasts about 6 minutes and 40 seconds. It's a very good version. Not available anywhere. I haven't found it anywhere else. But we must treat you to that. Party Time, the Fatback Band, disco funk from the 70s. And Dave Stewart together with Barbara Gaskin and It's My Party. What an unusual version, but a big, big hit back in the day from our official chart music. And not all parties are joyous. This is War Party. Eddie Grant.

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You kill the children just like Pharaoh. 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

0: Courtney Barnett, that nobody really cares if you don't go to the party. Fair enough, enough said. What should we do next? 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Quickly. Party hard, they say. The Vinyl Impressions.
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The 1970s. The 1960s. The 1950s. Stop. Play it. Play it.

Motown classic, of course, Marvin Gaye together with Tammy Terrell, and two can have a party. Well, we've all had one today, that's me and you, thanks for turning up. We're finished with Miss Jodie and There's a Party Going On, and meanwhile check the schedule and you'll find we're back again soon. Thank you very much for tuning in to myself, Martin Brown's Vinyl Impressions. Catch you later, bye bye for now.

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0: From our studios at Basingstoke and North Hampshire Hospital, online, around the hospital, and across Basingstoke on DAB, this is HRB.
1: From the Sky News Centre at 10, Clemmy Badenoch is expected to tell the Conservative Party conference that her party knows the right way when she closes the event in Birmingham this lunchtime. It's rumoured she could announce changes to inheritance tax, which is paid by 5% of UK estates. The Tory leader's admitted she's not a fan of it.
2: Inheritance tax right now has dragged in a lot of people who weren't covered before. The wealthiest people don't pay it. They have all these trusts and so on. It really affects the middle class.
1: Labour claim the Conservatives are working on fantasy economics. A death row inmate who survived a botched double execution last week is awake and speaking, according to her lawyers. Krista Pike was due to be the first woman executed in Tennessee in more than 200 years. Andy Burnham has assured Jewish people in Britain, "We stand with you against anti-Semitism," on the third anniversary of the Hamas attacks on Israel. Meanwhile, pro-Palestinian marches are planned in London. The husband of a doctor found dead at her home close to the King's Sandringham estate will appear in court later, charged with her murder. Dr. Hannah Kane was found in Dursingham in Norfolk in the early hours of Sunday. 45-year-old Mark Kane has been remanded in custody. Four crew are missing after a suspected Russian drone attack on two commercial vessels off the coast of Bulgaria. One ship's crew were safely evacuated, but those on board the other remain unaccounted for. Ukrainian President Volodymyr Zelensky's pointed the finger at Moscow. Our correspondent Ivor Bennett's in Burgas with the latest.
3: Bulgaria's Prime Minister called it a gross violation of international law. It's still not confirmed who was responsible. The suspicion is that Moscow was to blame. This follows a pattern of suspected Russian hybrid attacks across Europe recently.
1: And IKEA has joined the pre-loved market and launched an online platform for second-hand furniture. The Swedish retail giant says items will cost around 60% less than when bought new. That's the latest. I'm Amani Ryan.
4: From Tadley to Hook, Odiham to Oakley.
0: Around the hospital. 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

And that was Bon Jovi with You Give Love a Bad Name here on HRB. You're listening to me, Maya Harris, this Wednesday morning, and we've got some feel-good tunes coming up for you next. Next up, Dancing in the Dark, Bruce Springsteen.

0: And that was Gwen Stefani with What You Waiting For here on HRB. You're listening to me, Mara Harris. You've got me from 10 till 12 this Wednesday morning. And next up, we've got a bit of Iggy Pop for you with The Passenger.
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0: HRB's local news.
1: Residents have welcomed plans for a new £60 million leisure complex to replace Basingstoke's ageing aquadrome, though some raise concerns about parking and affordability. The proposed development, which would be built on a car park at Basingstoke Leisure Park, would include competition and teaching pools, leisure waters with flumes, a gym, fitness studios, indoor play facilities, climbing attractions, paddle courts, and a cafe. Plans also include a 25-metre, 8-lane competition pool with seating for 250 spectators, a learner pool with a movable floor, 3 slides, a splash play area, soft play facilities, and a clip and climb attraction. The gym would expand from 120 to 150 stations, while the scheme also includes a group cycling studio, enlarged health suite, and 2 paddle courts. The plans were on display at a public consultation event at the Aquadrome, where residents had the opportunity to view the latest designs and speak to representatives from Basingstoke and Deane Borough Council, its leisure partner Places Leisure, and project architects Roberts Limbrick. A Coffee Morning has helped raise funds for Vital Cancer Support Services. Old Raven House in Hook raised £150 for Macmillan Cancer Support by bringing together residents, families, friends and members of the local community for a morning of coffee, cake and conversation, all in support of a cause close to many hearts. And Tadley Khalifa will play away against National League side Aldershot Town in the FA Cup fourth qualifying round. Ninth tier Tadley Khalifa reached this stage for the first time in their history after stunning Dartford 2-1 in the third qualifying round at the weekend. The next match at Aldershot Town will take place on the 17th of October.
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3: Weather today, we have lows of 8, highs of 14 with a chance of rain throughout the entire day. The rest of the week isn't looking much better with chances of rain on Thursday and Friday as well, but highs of 18 throughout Friday. Saturday, the rain does seem to stop with highs of 15, but it does get a little bit breezy.
2: The Basingstoke Transport Festival, the Old Basing Carnival, the Tadley Treacle Fair. HRB! With Maya Harris.

0: And that was Dandelion by Ella Langley here on HRB this Wednesday morning. You're listening to me, Maya Harris, and you've got me from 10 till 12. And we've got some Madonna coming your way in just a second.
1: Sarah knows she'll feel the benefit of this morning run, eventually. What she doesn't know is right now, a new mum is feeling the benefit of Sarah's blood donation.
2: Giving birth, I experienced massive bleeding and needed 28 units of blood products to survive. 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
1: By giving blood, you can be there for someone without being there. Save up to 3 lives in 1 hour. Book now at blood.co.uk.
3: Put the NHS to the test. 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
4: On your smart speaker, around the hospital, online at hrbasingstoke.co.uk, this is HRB. Talk about

0: Hey, it's the Emperor Roscoe doing a Gabba Gabba Gabba with you. 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
2: Take my hand, baby, don't think twice. You and me go left to right. Come on, let's get lost in the Dublin lights. We'll be all right.
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0: From our studios at Basingstoke and North Hampshire Hospital, online, around the hospital, and across Basingstoke on DAB, this is HRB.
1: From the Sky News Centre at 11. Tax cuts are expected to be at the centre of Kemi Badenoch's speech to the Conservative Party conference in Birmingham this morning. It's thought she'll tell members the Tories will fight a battle for the soul of the nation, despite admitting they wouldn't win an election if one was held tomorrow. Luke Trill from research group More in Common says there's one big challenge she needs to confront.
2: In our polling today, we have the biggest gap between Kemi Badenoch's personal approval rating and the Conservative Party vote share. She's going up, but she's not really yet managing to drag her party up with her.
1: The husband of a GP found dead at her home in Norfolk is due in court charged with her murder. Dr. Hannah Kane, who was 45, died in Dursingham on Sunday, with post-mortem tests yet to confirm a cause of death. Death row inmate Krista Pike's lawyers say she's regained consciousness after last week's failed execution. She was given two doses of a lethal injection by authorities in Tennessee, but survived. We're told she remains handcuffed to her hospital bed and has burned and blistered arms. Clive Stafford Smith's a human rights lawyer.
3: If they do fix her up under American law, they can then try to kill her again. Now, I'm hoping that that's not going to happen. Surely she's been through enough at this point.
1: Israel's marking 3 years since the October 7th attacks, which left around 1,200 people dead and triggered the assault on Gaza. The anniversary comes less than 3 weeks before Israeli elections. Former rugby league player Sir Kevin Sinfield's receiving his knighthood at Windsor Castle. The ex-Leeds and England stars raised millions of pounds for motor neuron disease, inspired by his late teammate Rob Burrow. And Liam Gallagher claims that he's turned down the chance to appear on Celebrity Traitors. The Oasis frontman says the BBC asked him to take part, but he told fans it's not my thing, adding, I'm not a celebrity. That's the latest. I'm Imani Brown.
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0: What a voice. That was George Benson with Greatest Love of All here on HRB. You're listening to me, Maya Harris, this Wednesday morning, and we've got some Sienna Spiro coming up for you next.
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3: My name's Caroline Sutton and I'm from Heartburn Cancer UK. 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We are trying to raise awareness of this cancer because it's the sixth biggest cancer killer in the UK. 10% of people get heartburn every week, but they don't think about going to see their GP. But if you have persistent heartburn, you really need to go and see your GP and get it checked out.
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And that was Lulu with I'm in Love Again here on HRB this Wednesday morning. Next up, we've got Prince with Diamonds and Pearls. But before that, I've got a question for you. I'm currently packing for a holiday, which I'll be jet setting soon. And I want to know if you are a very last minute packer, like some people I know, or you're like me and you try to be very organised. When I say organised, I have only given it a day to pack, but I think that is better than some other people. I can't be one of those people that's just running around like a headless chicken 30 minutes before I have to leave for my flight. Anyway, this is Prince with Diamond and Pearls here on HRB.

0: What a song, Diamonds and Pearls by Prince, here on HRB this Wednesday morning. You're listening to me, Maya Harris, and we've got some Miles Smith with Dublin Lights coming your way.
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0: That was Ollie Murs with Run This Town here on HRB. Now we've got a couple of songs coming up for you next. Roxy Music and Diana Ross are just a few of them.
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McFly with Transylvania here on HRB. Now we've got time for two more songs. And of course, one of them's going to have to be Cliff Richard. And the other one is going to have to be

And that was Joy by Ray, Amma, and absolutely the three sisters, the three talented sisters. Now, we have come to the end of our show this Wednesday morning. You've been listening to me, Maya Harris, but don't worry, Margot is here from 12 with the HRB lunch break. We've got Dave Marley at 3 p.m. with Classic Chart Rundown. And, of course, we've got Neil Ogden with Tea Time in Basingstoke at 5 p.m. And that's for me. I'll see you very soon.

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0: This is HRB. Around the hospital, online at hrbasingstoke.co.uk and across Basingstoke on DAB. 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
4: From the Sky News Centre at midday, the Conservative leaders told her party to prepare for a battle for the soul of the nation as she closes its conference in Birmingham. Kemi Badenoch warned Britain is running out of money and time and accused the Labour government of being reckless with spending. She says now is a critical moment.
5: Conference, we have a fight on our hands and we need to be ready. No one else is going to solve these problems. No one else is going to deliver a stronger economy and a stronger country.
4: The man accused of murdering Anne Widdecombe has appeared in court charged with a terror plot, including against Nigel Farage. 28-year-old Joshua Kerry is accused of researching targets, travelling to the Reform leader's home, and attempting to gain entry. He'll next appear at the Old Bailey on Friday. Elsewhere, Royal Mail has announced plans to cut 2,500 head office and other support jobs by the end of 2027. The proposed restructuring won't affect frontline postal workers. The death row inmate at the centre of a botched execution has regained consciousness. Krista Pike's lawyers say her case is medically unprecedented and she'll take recovery one day at a time. The Prince of Wales has gone on a mission to uncover one of television's most closely guarded secrets after coming face to face with Celebrity Traitors star Ross Kemp. The actor joined William in Somerset yesterday to launch a new project with the National Emergencies Trust. Speaking to a group of young people, the Prince joked about finding out what happens in the series.
6: I'm going to get the answer. You watch the Traitors. Yeah. I'm going to get the answer to what happens. I'll tell you what later. Spoiler alert today, he's here.
4: And Mikel Arteta signed a new long-term contract to keep him as Arsenal head coach until 2030. The Spaniard delivered the club's first Premier League title in 22 years last season. He says the success they've enjoyed so far under him is only the beginning. That's the latest. I'm Imani Rana.
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0: With Margot Connitzer.

Hello and good afternoon to you. It's the HRB Lunch Break and I'm Margot Connitzer. You've just been listening to Supertramp, Breakfast in America. Many thanks to Maya Harris for the last couple of hours. And coming up next here on HRB, it is Golden Years with David Bowie.

0: And that was Michael and Raymond, Man Without a Woman, and that was released in 1972. I want to give a big shout out to construction students from Basingstoke College of Technology. They featured last night in an episode of DIY SOS. And the episode was on BBC One at 8 p.m. last night, with students joining the DIY SOS team to transform a home in Bitton, Southampton. Level 2 students, they used their carpentry, electrical and plumbing skills to turn a hazardous building site into a safe space for Ahmed and Rifat Ali, a deaf couple featured on the show. Absolutely fantastic. Well done to all the construction students from BCOT. And that was a fantastic effort and project. And hope you all enjoyed being on DIY SOS.
1: 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I'm crazy
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1: Hey, it's the Emperor Roscoe doing a Gabba Gabba Gabba with you. 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

0: That was Tainted Love, Soft Cell. That song has been covered by numerous groups and artists, but it was composed by Ed Cobb. He was formerly of American group The Four Preps, which was originally recorded by soul musician Gloria Jones in 1964. And then in 1981, the song attained worldwide fame after being covered and reworked by British synth-pop duo Soft Cell. And that was for their album Non-Stop Erotic Cabaret. And now here on HRB, it's time for Paul Pennington and Word on Health. And today he's talking about tinnitus here on HRB.
1: 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On air and online 52 weeks of the year. Taking you behind the healthcare headlines, this is Word on Health. For many of us that encounter tinnitus, that incessant buzzing, whistling, ringing, whooshing or thumping sensation in our head and ears, whether it be through exposure to loud noise or after an illness, it will be thankfully temporary. But for 8 million of us across the UK, it's permanent and can have both a physical and psychological impact, as Danny Knight from Tinnitus UK explains.
2: There's a part of the brain that can pick up on the sound of tinnitus and naturally goes, what is that? Let's find it. Let's understand it. Let's protect the rest of the body from it. And unfortunately, that can sometimes go into overdrive, and it means that it causes stress, anxiety, insomnia, difficulty concentrating. That can then cause relationships to break down. It can make it difficult to work. It can make it difficult to live with people. And in some cases, all of that can then lead to a situation where people feel hopeless, and it can take you to a very dark place. And there's about 500,000 people in the UK who need urgent mental health support because of their tinnitus. And so that's kind of the most extreme impact that it can have. At the same time, there are probably about 6.5 million people in the UK, I'm very lucky to count myself among them, who live really well with their tinnitus. It's not a concern. It's there, but it's in the background, can live most of their lives without thinking about it, or have learnt to live with it and kind of gone through that journey.
1: And Danny, it's a condition that suffers from a range of myths and misconceptions.
2: People think that tinnitus is just an old person thing, and that's the phrase that gets knocked around a lot. 75% of people who have tinnitus have some kind of detectable hearing loss. You're more likely to lose your hearing as you get older, so you'll want to get tinnitus as you get older as well. But it still affects 1 in 30 children. It can really affect anyone. There don't seem to be any strong correlations between men and women, between people of different ethnic backgrounds. And I think the other misconception is that there is nothing that can be done for tinnitus. This is probably one of the most pervasive and one of the most dangerous ones. It's certainly a line that a lot of people who call our helpline have heard at some point. There are loads of things that you can do to help manage your tinnitus. Maybe not to switch it off entirely, but to help you relax, and improving your relaxation can help with your tinnitus. Looking after your sleep and your sleep hygiene can help improve your tinnitus. Making sure that you're exercising, getting out and about, getting your hearing checked, and potentially getting some hearing aids. For some people, it literally turns off the tinnitus. Unfortunately, it doesn't work for everyone, but it's always nice that there are so many options out there. And the advice that we always give to someone is go and speak to your GP, because in a very, very, very small, very tiny proportion of cases, it can be the result of something underlying. And what they should be able to do is point you on to the specialists who will be able to check you out, check you over, and basically make sure that it's nothing scary.
1: Dependent where you are across the UK, it can take up to 3 years to get an appointment in secondary care. Many turn to the internet where so-called miracle cures are advertised. And I know your advice would be, don't waste your money. There isn't a miracle cure, but there are practitioners in the private sector that might be able to help, and in line with the wishes of your members, to help distinguish those who have adequate credentials and training, you've launched the Tinnitus Charter and the Sound Choice Quality Assurance Scheme.
2: We consulted with the tinnitus community and found their top priority was immediate access to high quality care. Now, what we then wanted to say was, okay, what are the routes to access here? We've got the NHS, really important, absolutely vital, but it is big. It is sometimes a bit of a slow, lumbering beast. And so in the meantime, a lot of people call us as a charity and say, if I don't want to go through the NHS, if I've already tried that, it's not worked for me, where else can I go? And so this was really where the Tinnitus Charter and Sound Choice came in, was we need to have an answer. So what we want to do is basically be able to identify the providers of tinnitus care, who are not NHS, who you hopefully should be able to walk into quite quickly, and you'll be able to get some answers, you'll be able to get some treatment, and you'll get them in such a way that you can feel confident that you're not being exploited, that you're not having a wool pulled over your eyes, that the treatments you're getting are evidence-based, that the level of care that you're getting is what you deserve.
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0: Many thanks to Paul Pennington for Word on Health. Word on Health is back on the afternoon mix, the HRB afternoon mix this afternoon. Coming up next here, it is specials with Too Much, Too Young here on HRB. Too much.

0: That was the specials with Too Much Too Young. Now, if you are looking for something to do this coming weekend, then on Saturday at the Anvil, the 10th of October, 7:30 p.m., you can sing and dance along with the K-pop dance heroes as they take you on a magical musical adventure through the biggest K-pop hits of all time. And they will feature songs from Netflix film K-pop Demon Hunters. And that will also include the TikTok sensation Golden and the iconic Soda Pop, alongside classic pop songs and K-pop chart toppers like Dynamite from BTS and Gangnam Style by PSY. And it's the perfect show for the young and the young at heart. Too Much Too Young. And K-pop Dance Heroes features amazing live vocalists, and it's filled with high energy, synchronized choreography and exceptional harmonies. So for more information and how to buy tickets, visit K-pop Dance Heroes Anvil Arts, and or you can go to anvilarts.org. And you can, or just go onto the Anvil Arts website and you can get your tickets. But right now, it is just about 12:30 and it's time to see what's going on locally in the HRB local news.
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2: Residents have welcomed plans for a new £60 million leisure complex to replace Basingstoke's ageing aquadrome, though some raise concerns about parking and affordability. The proposed development, which would be built on a car park at Basingstoke Leisure Park, would include competition and teaching pools, leisure waters with flumes, a gym, fitness studios, indoor play facilities, climbing attractions, paddle courts and a cafe. Plans also include a 25-metre, 8-lane competition pool with seating for 250 spectators, a learner pool with a movable floor, 3 slides, a splash play area, soft play facilities and a clip and climb attraction. The gym would expand from 120 to 150 stations, while the scheme also includes a group cycling studio, enlarged health suite and 2 paddle courts. The plans were on display at a public consultation event at the Aquadrome, where residents had the opportunity to view the latest designs and speak to representatives from Basingstoke and Dean Borough Council, its leisure partner Places Leisure and project architects Roberts Limbrick. A Coffee Morning has helped raise funds for Vital Cancer Support Services. Old Raven House in Hook raised £150 for Macmillan Cancer Support by bringing together residents, families, friends and members of the local community for a morning of coffee, cake and conversation, all in support of a cause close to many hearts. And Tadley Khalifa will play away against National League side Aldershot Town in the FA Cup fourth qualifying round. Ninth tier Tadley Khalifa reached this stage for the first time in their history after stunning Dartford 2-1 in the third qualifying round at the weekend. The next match at Aldershot Town will take place on the 17th of October.
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0: The rain is gradually going to ease this afternoon and it should clear after dark. Maximum temperature today will be 18 degrees. Outlook for Thursday to Saturday, a fine day tomorrow after a chilly start, before rain and stronger winds spread east overnight. And it will be breezy on Friday and Saturday with plenty of drier intervals, but also further out.
4: Yeah. Hey, it's Serena Carpenter.
5: It's me.
3: This is HRB. All your favourites. The HRB Lunch Break with Margot Konitzer.

And that was The Edge of Heaven, a song by the English pop duo Wham. That was released on the 9th of June 1986, and it was written and produced by George Michael, and he was one half of the duo, and it was promoted in advance as Wham's farewell single. And coming up next here on Hospital Radio Basingstoke HRB, it is Martha and the Muffins with Echo Beach.

0: And that is a lovely R&B soul. That was sung by British singer and songwriter Desiree. You've got to be. And she wrote it with Ashley Ingram, and he produced the song. And it's the third track on the singer's second album, I Ain't Movin', which was released in 1994. And it was the opening track on the US release of that album. And then it became a single in March 1994. And it became a top 40 hit in several countries and a top 10 hit in the United States and Australia. And you are listening to Margot Connitzer here on HRB.
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Well, if you remember the soundtrack to the Tom Cruise film Days of Thunder, released in 1990, Show Me Heaven is a song written by American singer and songwriter Maria McKee, Eric Rakin and Jay Rifkin. And McKee recorded the soundtrack to that Tom Cruise film. And it was produced by Peter Asher, the power ballad, and it received favourable reviews from the music critics. They praised McKee's vocal range. And coming up next, it is Just Stone here with Tell Me What We're Gonna Do Now.

0: And that was Joss Stone telling me what we're going to do now. And it is just about 1 o'clock and I've come to the end of my hour. And the HRB lunch break is every day from Monday to Saturday between 12 and 1 p.m. I'll be back on Monday between 6 and 8 p.m. for my Music on Demand program. And coming up next, it is the HRB afternoon mix. And then at 3 p.m., it is Dave Marley. And at 4 p.m. you've got 21st Century Hits, and at 5 p.m. it is tea time in Basingstoke with Mia Lockton. So right now it is just about time for the national and international news at 1 p.m. I wish you a lovely relaxing afternoon, and I'll say goodbye for now from me, Margot Connitzer.
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2: From the Sky News Centre at 1. Kemi Badenoch ended her second Conservative Party conference as leader with a surprise promise.
3: Passing on your home to your family is one of the most human instincts. So, conference, the next Conservative government will legislate so nobody will ever pay inheritance tax on their family home.
2: She's told members in Birmingham couples would also be able to leave an additional £1 million tax-free to their loved ones if her party regained power. The Tory leader also accused Labour of being reckless with spending. The man accused of murdering Anne Widdecombe has appeared in court, charged with additional terror offences against Nigel Farage. Joshua Kerry, who is accused of travelling to the Reform leader's home and attempting to gain entry, will appear at the Old Bailey on Friday. Elsewhere, the husband of a woman who worked as a doctor for the royal family has been remanded into custody after being charged with her murder. Dr. Hannah Kane was found dead at her home in Dursingham on Sunday morning. Royal Mail says a transformative plan will see them cut 2,500 jobs. They'll be mostly in head office and support function roles. Bulgarian authorities say they've called off the search for the four crew members missing after their boat was struck by a drone. Early yesterday, two vessels were hit off the coast of the Black Sea, with one ship's crew rescued soon after. There's no word on who's behind the attacks, but Ukrainian President Volodymyr Zelensky's blamed Moscow. Our correspondent Ivor Bennett's in Burgas with the latest.
4: Bulgaria's Prime Minister called it a gross violation of international law. It's still not confirmed who was responsible. The suspicion is that Moscow was to blame. This follows a pattern of suspected Russian hybrid attacks across Europe recently.
2: And Liam Gallagher claims he's turned down the chance to appear on Celebrity Traitors. The Oasis frontman has told his fans it's not his thing. That's the latest. I'm Imani Rana.
0: 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Local news and information. 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

0: The Living With Loss Cafe is a free social group of those who have been bereaved with tea, coffee, cakes and good company. It takes place on the second Monday of the month from 10:30 a.m. till noon and the fourth Thursday of the month from 2:30 p.m. till 4 p.m. at the Tadley Common Methodist Church in New Church Road in Tadley. For more information, you can call Reverend Steve McKay on 0118 981 6252 or Barbara Rayner on 0118 981 6262.
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1: You're listening to Word on Health with Paul Pennington. On air and online 52 weeks of the year. Taking you behind the healthcare headlines, this is Word on Health. Cavernomas are lesions in the brain or spine which are made up of abnormal blood vessels. They're said to resemble raspberries and can cause stroke and epilepsy when they become active and bleed into surrounding brain and spinal tissue. It's estimated about one in every 600 people across the UK has a cavernoma that does not cause symptoms. Every year, around one person in every 400,000 is diagnosed with a cavernoma after suffering a stroke or other cognitive deficits following a brain hemorrhage. Jade Davies, who lives with cavernomas, donates her time to the charity Cavernoma Alliance UK.
2: Every single person you meet would have a different array of symptoms. They range from eye disturbances to fatigue, headaches, weakness of the limbs, and there's so many more that are apparent, as well as seizures as well. Some people find out accidentally. They may have, for example, an MRI, which is for something different, and then they find out they've got one. But generally, most people have a seizure, for example. That's the most common symptom, to then have an MRI and find out. And then other symptoms like headaches, which indicates that you've had a hemorrhagic stroke or a leakage from the cavernoma.
1: What puts you at risk of developing cavernomas?
2: There's nothing to show that lifestyle, anything like that, changes whether you're going to have them or not. There's two types of cavernomas. There's sporadic, which means somebody has one and that's it, and there's no research to show why that grew or has been there since birth. And then there's the second type, which is called familial cavernoma. It's genetic. There's three types of mutation. They're varied strains, so they change how many you might have. CCM1, which is the least, I guess, serious strain, they might have a couple of cavernomas, whereas CCM3, which is the most severe strain, they could have 20. For that, it's hereditary, therefore it's come from your parents.
1: Are you more likely to develop them with age, or if you're male or female?
2: There's no statistics to show if there's a specific gender, age, where they become either symptomatic or where they form. They think that you're more likely between the age of 20 and 40, but there's so many people that would have them way before that, and there's so many people that would find out after that as well.
1: What's the diagnosis and treatment like?
2: The length of time diagnosis can vary of symptoms, where you are in the country, etc. Once they've found that it's a cavernoma, you're then given the opportunity to have genetic testing, which is where they'll find out whether it's hereditary or a sporadic one. The three options for you to have treatment is to have surgery, which generally falls under somebody who has severe symptoms. They have a lot of discussions with a neurosurgeon if they think it's doable and what the risks are. And then there's the wait and see approach. You may have mild deficits, so they'll wait and see if they think things are progressing, and then people are offered radiotherapy as well.
1: Outside of specialists, the understanding of cavernomas in the wider medical community is not great, which you and the neurospecialists who support the charity are working to progressively change. Outside of a medical setting, what are the challenges that people living with cavernomas face?
2: One of the biggest challenges is the awareness, which can impact on your diagnosis, your treatment, how you're treated within the workplace. And then it's the stigma that comes with it as well. People don't understand what it means. So when you say, I've got abnormal clusters in my brain, the way that you're reacted can be quite extreme, which some people may find really difficult. I don't think everybody feels comfortable to even explain what it means, which then impacts on them mentally. It's very easy for people to feel alone with this condition. Cavernoma Alliance is great because it has that community. So we hope that that helps people to feel more supported and less alone.
1: My grateful thanks to Jade Davies. To find out more and link through to Cavernoma Alliance UK, visit our website, wordonhealth.com. 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

0: It's Hospital Radio Basingstoke, and I'm joined today by Robert Smith from Serve Wessex, the Blood Bikes, who provided a very important service to hospitals here in Basingstoke and around the area. Welcome to HRB.
1: Thank you very much. It's a pleasure to be on.
0: So tell us more about what you do.
1: Okay, so Serve Wessex is a voluntary organisation, and as you've already said, we're known as Blood Bikes. So we provide a free service to the NHS and community, and our particular group covers Hampshire, South Wiltshire and East Dorset. So we do a lot of work for Basingstoke and Winchester, and we also look after the Hampshire Isle of Wight Air Ambulance and provide all the blood and plasma carried on the aircraft.
0: And you're all volunteers, aren't you? Which is something that probably quite a lot of people don't realise.
1: Yeah. We are 100% volunteers. And unlike some of the other blood bike charities, we only have seven charity vehicles for the volunteers to use. So most of the duties and the mileage by our volunteers are done on their own bikes and using their own cars, and they pay all their own fuel and all their own expenses, so nobody gets a penny.
0: A lot of people will be very surprised to hear all that. So where do you get your funding from, your income from?
1: Well, funding comes from donations and doing supermarket collections, which obviously have dropped off a bit since the cost of living crisis came along. And just generally, the same as probably most charities, just applying for the odd grant here and there, and just going along to events and, getting in bucket collections.
0: And what would a typical volunteer do? You've got two types of volunteers. You've got the people taking the calls and those out on the road, I guess.
1: Yeah. We've got, so we have riders and drivers that are out on the road, and then we have another group of volunteers called dispatchers, and they're the ones that take the calls from the hospital and then look after the riders and drivers when they're out doing their jobs on the road and keep an eye on them when they're out and about, which is a very important role because we cannot operate without a dispatcher. So they are a key role, and I can assure you when you're out in, it's 4 o'clock in the morning, it's great to know somebody's awake and on the end of the phone or there to help if anything happens.
0: And it's obviously a 24-hour day service, so you're on call all the time.
1: Well, we've through the pandemic we ran a full 24-hour service. What we do now is we provide a full service from 7 o'clock at night till 6 a.m. in the morning, Monday to Fridays, a full service on bank holidays and weekends. But during the weekdays, we provide a limited book service. So we'll move urgent samples for pathology if they're requested. But we do provide a service to the Human Baby Milk Bank in Southampton. So our volunteers go out to mums in the community and they donate human milk, which goes back to the milk bank. And then we distribute all the milk from the Human Milk Bank to the neonatal units throughout our area. And quite often, those are urgent jobs because the hospitals don't hold a lot of baby milk. So if there's a premature baby or a sick baby, they'll call us and we'll ask for a volunteer to go and do the job.
0: And you're volunteers, so you're presumably always looking for extra people to take on volunteer roles. You were saying that less so for the glamorous driving side, but presumably you're looking for volunteers all around.
1: Yeah, I mean, mainly because for the riders and drivers, we have an upper limit of how many volunteers that we can have in the organisation. Obviously, there's a cost involved to us for training. So we tend to cap the riding and driving volunteers at a certain number just so that we can, man the shifts. But dispatchers, as I say, they... we're always looking for dispatchers because we have a lot of shifts to fill throughout a month. A lot of our riders and drivers also do take on dispatching duties as well to help out. But you can also come on board if you wanted to and help us, as a supporter and help us with fundraising. So, you talk to us and, we're always looking for help.
0: So if anyone does want to get in touch with you and thinks, I'd like to have a go at doing that, I'd like to help, how do they get in touch with you?
1: Well, if you just go to our website, which is www.servewessex.org.uk, or we've got a Facebook page, which is Serve Wessex, the Blood Runners, and there's details on how to contact the charity.
0: Brilliant. Okay. Well, we hope you find some more volunteers. A very valuable service. And as I say, I bet a lot of people don't realise that it was done by a charity. Just like the other big charity, the Air Ambulance that you briefly mentioned, they're a charity as well. And a lot of people don't realise that either. So we hope you find some extra people. And we say well done for your hard work.
1: Okay, well, thanks a lot, and thanks for having me on. Just one pertinent bit of information so people can get an idea of the work we do. Last year, our volunteers covered over 165,000 miles throughout the area, and we made over 4,000 deliveries free to the NHS.
0: Okay, well, thanks for joining us. Good to talk to you, and well done for all your work.
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2: Promote an event on HRB by sending us the details to hrbdiary@hrbasingstoke.co.uk. All your favourites.

0: Hi, this is DJ Scotty for Hospital Radio Basingstoke, and I'm joined today by Katie and Dave, who are both volunteers at the Basingstoke Samaritans branch. Hello to you both.
1: Hi.
2: Hi there.
0: Thank you for coming to talk to us today. So I guess the first question I have for you is, can you just tell me a little bit about more about the organisation?
2: So the Samaritans is a charity that I'm sure many, many people will have heard of. And primarily what we do is we offer a listening service. So people call our number, which is a free phone number, and you'll have a trained volunteer at the end of that telephone who will just be there to listen with no judgment or hidden agendas or anything, just to sort of help you get through whatever difficulties you're going through at that particular moment in time. So we offer emotional support in a number of ways, really. And it's a completely confidential service as well.
0: The question that I have is, so who are you really for? Who would, you know, be useful to take advantage of the service that you guys offer?
2: So we're here for anybody, actually. So I think people feel we're more of like a suicide hotline, maybe, but actually we're here to support anybody who's going through emotional difficulties. So that could be loneliness, problems with relationships, mental health problems, addiction problems, or if you're just having a really bad time, you know, at that particular moment of your life, because talking is just so brilliant at alleviating some of those sort of worries, anxieties, just sharing it with someone else. And because we're not friends or family, we're not there to tell you what to do, you know, what to do next. We're sort of helping guide you to find your own path, because you know how you can cope with the day-to-day pressures of life more than anybody can. So, and we, you know, we don't know you, you don't know us. So yeah, that's primarily what we do.
0: I think it's really important at the moment, given the pressures of life that are more, you know, around today than they ever have been, right?
2: Yeah, definitely. I mean, no two calls are the same. Every shift we do, the calls are completely different, aren't they, Dave? So you never know who's going to call or what the subject matter is going to be. But as you say, there are, you know, COVID was very different. You know, there were lots of people who were very lonely, very isolated, and couldn't access their normal support system. At the moment, as you say, you know, there's lots of financial problems going on at the moment for people, and that creates a lot of worries as well. So we're happy to talk to anybody who's got emotional worries that they're carrying around, just to try and help them, you know, start to find another path, really.
0: And another thing that I don't think that I totally was taking on board was the fact that you are all volunteers.
1: Yeah, I mean, I've been a volunteer for a year and a half now, and I went through the usual process of applying online, samaritans.org, and you can kind of put your details in to volunteer and say, want to go to the Basingstoke kind of centre. All the details will go through, and we've got an interview process and a selection process that you go through, so that, you know, if you're going to be struggling with some of the emotional support side of it, we don't really want to put someone through that. We'd rather get people who've got that empathy and are able to take that through. Obviously, you don't want to get people taking calls immediately. So we've got a fairly comprehensive training program that everyone goes through, which involves skills tests and a whole range of levels of understanding as to some of the calls you might receive and how to deal with them. Yeah, then after that, you start on the journey as taking calls. Always got a mentor with you in the early days to make sure that if you do get into your problems, you've got someone there to who's got your back. And at the point when you're ready to take calls yourself, then you're allowed out and you start taking calls with another volunteer.
0: How are you finding it, Dave?
1: Wonderful. It's given me a whole chunk of purpose to life. Something where I feel that I'm giving something back to the community, and every call, as Katie says, is different. And some of those calls are ones which are life-changing to the person who's calling, but also really put your own life into perspective. So you do realise that some of the things that we worry about

0: Yeah, I think it's very, very rewarding work. So remind me, how do people get in touch if they're interested in becoming a volunteer?
1: So that's through the website, which is Samaritans.org. And you will just type in volunteer with Samaritans and it takes you through. You just have to fill in a form and it will then send it through to the branch that you're nearest to.
0: And then on the flip side, if someone does want to get in touch and talk to someone, they're needing to talk to someone.
1: So it's a free phone number. It's 116123, and that is a free number. You can also email us. If you go on the website, that will take you to that link. I think it's joe@samaritans, and we have an online chat service as well. And you can still send us a letter and someone will write back to you. So there are, lots of different ways, because not speaking on the telephone doesn't suit everybody.
0: Well, I want to say thank you very much to you, Katie and Dave, for coming and talking to us about the amazing work that the Samaritans do today at Hospital Radio Basingstoke. Thank you very much.
1: Thank you.
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4: It's Melissa on HRB from the Coronary Care Unit here. Here I am with Elaine, and she's a healthcare assistant.
5: Coronary Care Unit looks after poorly people with heart problems. And I'm a healthcare assistant and I help the nurses in their role. So I look after the patients as much as I can, get them up for breakfast, and give them washes, and make sure they're comfortable, help them with their lunches, food, and making sure that, they don't go hungry. Basically helping them with things that they can't do for themselves, like going to the loo and washing and all that kind of thing.
4: Brilliant.
5: And then if the nurses need help with anything, then we help out. We take all their observations as well, so blood pressure and, bits and bobs like that, temperature and pulse. So we do all that and record that for the nurses. And we just basically keep an eye on them. And if we see that, any are in need of urgent help, we can call people straight away. We pass information back to the nurses because, they're busy a lot of the time with, sort of drugs and writing notes and bits and bobs.
2: All your favourites. 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

With Talking Money, this is Etley Davies. Nearly half of Brits believe young people's struggles in buying a house stems from their penchant for luxuries like takeaway coffees, according to a study by King's College London. As a nation of coffee lovers, how much do we really spend on the beverage? Research by Finder established the average price of coffee stands at £3.47, a figure that unsurprisingly rises to £3.70 in London. Taking a look at the UK's most popular coffee shop, Costa, we can see that the price of an Americano is set at £3.80, higher than the national average. The rising trend of specialty coffees, such as iced oat milk lattes and matchas, will certainly set you back an extra pound or two. Then we must turn to those tempting toppings and extras, those syrups, extra shots, creams and marshmallows, which will have customers leaving spending more than they realise. We could of course make a much cheaper cup of instant coffee at home, rather than buy it. But if you want to enjoy a latte or cappuccino, you'll need to invest in either a bean or pod machine, then the ongoing cost of said beans or pods. Coffee shops also serve a purpose that homebrew would not provide, the social aspect. Coffee shops serve as a much-needed third space for community connections. Many people view their daily run as a social run, to meet with friends or colleagues. These places provide vibrant workspaces, attracting professionals and students. Does this add to the cost? Can we justify the extra expense in terms of reciprocated social value? It's also worth noting that coffee culture itself has become a lifestyle choice for many, from collecting loyalty points to sharing aesthetically pleasing latte art on social media. The humble coffee has evolved into a symbol of modern living. For some, the daily visit to a cafe isn't just about the drink, but about taking a moment for themselves in a busy day, enjoying the atmosphere and indulging in a small but meaningful treat. Additionally, the amount you frequent a coffee shop will determine how much the cost can add up to. Nescafe suggests that 80% of UK coffee shop goers go at least once a week, with 16% of those surveyed going on a daily basis. It is tricky to determine the exact amount we as Brits spend on coffee, but the average property price in the UK is over a quarter of a million. So, let's say you find a house for £250,000. You'd need a minimum deposit of 5%, which works out to about £12,000. Buying a first home can be a big challenge, but there are ways to do it. And no, your flat white is not the reason you can't afford a house. With Talking Money, this is Etley Davies.

0: With Talking Tech, I'm Josh Holmes-Bright. New data shows a 39% rise in the number of parents seeking a grammar school place for their child. This growing demand has intensified competition for places and could leave many students from low-income families behind. That's why Atom Learning is attempting to level the playing field and is offering its 11-plus exam resources to eligible pupils completely for free. Joining me now to discuss this is Anna Masterson, Chief Learning Officer from Atom Learning. Anna, tell us about what your data shows.
1: So our data shows that there's been a 39% increase in parents targeting grammar schools. If we break down our data, about half of those parents are applying to grammar schools only. What that does is that increases the amount of competition for those grammar school places. That means that if you're from a disadvantaged background, you are in that competition with children who maybe have more means to prepare for those 11 plus exams than you. It's no secret that lots of tuition and coaching often goes into preparing for selective school exams, and tuition costs range from anywhere between £30 to £75 an hour for a tutor. Now, that's just not within the means of so many families in the UK.
0: So at Atom Learning, what have you done to combat this?
1: In January this year, we wanted to extend our reach, and so we started working directly with grammar schools. We're now working directly with about 50% of the grammar schools across the country. And when we talk to those grammar school heads, they're really passionate about widening access. And so they are working with us to make sure that families from disadvantaged backgrounds, any family eligible for Pupil Premium, can access all of Atom Learning for free. We are a real mix of educators and technologists. So on the platform, we have 90,000 teacher-made questions and hundreds of hours of instructional videos. That's kind of the education side of it. The technology side of it is where it gets really exciting, because if you think questions you can get in a workbook, videos a tutor could talk you through instruction, the technology works in a way where as a child answers a question, they get instant feedback and their work is instantly marked, so they get that feedback loop of how they're doing.
0: To sign up or to find out more, go to atomlearning.com. With Talking Tech, I'm Josh Holmes-Bright.
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3: My name is Caroline Sutton and I'm from Heartburn Cancer UK. Heartburn Cancer UK is a charity that was set up for people who may have cancer of the esophagus. If you get persistent heartburn for 3 weeks or more, you need to see your GP. We are trying to raise awareness of this cancer because it's the sixth biggest cancer killer in the UK. 10% of people get heartburn every week, but they don't think about going to see their GP. But if you have persistent heartburn, you really need to go and see your GP and get it checked out.
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0: around the hospital, online at hrbasingstoke.co.uk and across Basingstoke on DAB. This is HRB.
1: From the Sky News Centre at 2, the Conservative leaders announced no one will pay inheritance tax on their family home if her party wins the next election. Kemi Badenoch's surprise move at the end of her party's conference in Birmingham echoed her plans last year to scrap stamp duty. Economist Paul Johnson warns the Tory leader's undoing any good that might have come from the policy.
2: By basically saying, if all of your wealth is tied up in a great big house, which once you're 80 you really don't need, I'm going to give you a great big incentive to stay in that enormous great house that may be completely inappropriate for you until the point at which you die. I think it's a very, very bad policy.
1: Labour's accused her of prioritising the wealthiest. Prosecutors allege a man accused of a terror plot against Nigel Farage researched prominent people as he appeared in court. Our home editor, Jason Farrell, is outside Westminster Magistrates Court.
3: We also heard that Nigel Farage's partner on the 20th of April last year came home to find that the door had been damaged, that the wooden frame was hanging off, and that there was lighter fuel in the porch.
1: 28-year-old Joshua Kerry, who's also been charged with the murder of Anne Widdecombe in Devon in July, is due before the Old Bailey on Friday. A former college lecturer has been jailed for 6 years for a crash which killed a husband and wife in Fife in December. Sophie Hines also been handed a decade-long driving ban. Unions claim they've been reassured no frontline workers will lose their jobs in Royal Mail's plan to axe 2,500 positions. It won't involve compulsory redundancies either. Sir Kevin Sinfield says Rob Burrow would be laughing but enormously proud of his knighthood. The ex-Leeds and England Rugby League star's been honoured for services to sport and motor neurone disease after campaigning in memory of his late friend. And IKEA's taking on the likes of eBay and Vinted with its own second-hand marketplace. Company bosses say the way people furnish their homes has now changed. That's the latest.
0: Around the hospital, online at hrbasingstoke.co.uk and across Basingstoke on DAB. Local news and information. 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

We want to know what's going on around the Basingstoke area in the coming months. 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That's hrbdiary@hrbasingstoke.co.uk.

0: With Talking Life, I'm Jessica Harding. In response to Britain's health crisis, Dr. Claire Mosley is continuing the work of her late husband, Dr. Michael Mosley, alongside the Fast 800 to promote a healthier nation. Their science-backed programme offers a sustainable solution for improving public health. Joining me to discuss this is Dr. Claire Mosley and members of the Fast 800, Sue and Nigel. Dr. Mosley, how did Dr. Michael Mosley's work change the public's approach to diet wellness?
1: Starting from when he discovered he had type 2 diabetes himself, and at the time it was always assumed that you went straight on medication and you stayed on medication. But he wanted to lose weight and not have to take medication. So he lost 10 kilos in 8 weeks. And his blood sugars came right down and he went into remission, and it was seen to be some anomaly at the time, but increasingly the evidence came out to show that by weight loss many people can put their diabetes into remission.
0: What are the key benefits participants can expect from following the Fast 800 program?
1: They get support to lose weight. In doing that, they also get access to fantastic programs so that they can eat the right sort of foods, plenty of protein, plenty of fiber, and that makes a huge difference. And that helps them on their weight loss journey. But there are so many other benefits too, in terms of improving heart health, reducing blood pressure, better skin, better mood, and often those are the benefits that they are really not expecting.
0: Sue and Nigel, what were your experiences of the Fast 800 programme?
2: My husband went to the doctors and was recommended to look at the programme 5 years ago. We gave it a go together, and the benefits we had were big weight loss between us, 8 stone altogether, and other health benefits such as, in Nigel's case, his blood pressure dropped, better sleep, better ability to exercise. We found we could walk further, which helped, and just better mood, feeling better.
3: We went on the diet plan. No, it's not a diet plan, it's a change of lifestyle. And I used to suffer quite a lot with acid reflux. That disappeared. I had gout. That disappeared. The biggest lifestyle change was cutting out all the sugary things and also carbohydrate. But we were so surprised that, you know, the flexibility of being able to eat things.
0: Dr. Mosley, where can we go for more information?
1: Fast800.com. And we've also got a sale going on, 30%.
0: Thank you all. With Talking Life, I'm Jessica Harding.
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2: Residents have welcomed plans for a new £60 million leisure complex to replace Basingstoke's ageing aquadrome, though some raise concerns about parking and affordability. The proposed development, which would be built on a car park at Basingstoke Leisure Park, would include competition and teaching pools, leisure waters with flumes, a gym, fitness studios, indoor play facilities, climbing attractions, paddle courts and a cafe. Plans also include a 25-metre, 8-lane competition pool with seating for 250 spectators, a learner pool with a movable floor, 3 slides, a splash play area, soft play facilities and a clip and climb attraction. The gym will expand from 120 to 150 stations, while the scheme also includes a group cycling studio, enlarged health suite and 2 paddle courts. The plans were on display at a public consultation event at the Aquadrome, where residents had the opportunity to view the latest designs and speak to representatives from Basingstoke and Dean Borough Council, its leisure partner Places Leisure and project architects Roberts Limbrick. A Coffee Morning has helped raise funds for Vital Cancer Support Services. Old Raven House in Hook raised £150 for Macmillan Cancer Support by bringing together residents, families, friends and members of the local community for a morning of coffee, cake and conversation, all in support of a cause close to many hearts. And Tadley Khalifa will play away against National League side Aldershot Town in the FA Cup 4th qualifying round. 9th tier Tadley Khalifa reached this stage for the first time in their history after stunning Dartford 2-1 in the 3rd qualifying round at the weekend. The next match at Aldershot Town will take place on the 17th of October.
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2: 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It's Richard Smith and the A to Z of Pop.
3: Hello there and welcome along to a bite-sized edition of the A to Z of Pop. A collection of three songs, one where the title starts with our chosen letter, one whose artist name begins with that letter, and one where both the title and the artist start with that letter. And this time around, I'm taking an A to Z look at the letter R. So welcome to the A to Z of Pop. What's called a classical crossover house, dance pop, euro house, deep house music? I'm not 100% sure about any of it, to be absolutely honest, but from 2014 it was number one on the UK charts for Clean Bandit, featuring the vocal talent of Jess Glynn. It's Rather Be.

With sales of over 3 million copies, there we are, rather be. Clean Bandit featuring Jest Lynn from 2014. Nice work if you can get it. Now, here's a tune that came from Roxy Music's third album called Stranded. It was written by Brian Ferry and produced by Chris Thomas. Covers the letter R, you see, it's Roxy Music, and it's Street Life.

0: 1973, remembered here on your favourite station, Roxy Music and Street Life. So we've had Rather Be, begins with R, Roxy Music, begins with R, and there we are. That almost concludes our all too brief look at the letter R for this time around.
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0: So please join me again soon for more from the files of the A to Z of Pop. And I'm going to leave you for now with a German Eurodance pop music project, The Real McCoy. Yeah, Jürgen Wind, Olaf Jeglitzer and Frank Hassas. And they had this tune in the charts at number 6 in 1995. It's The Real McCoy and MC Saar and Runaway. You see what I've done there? It all begins with R. Thanks for your company. I'll see you later. Take care. Ta-ra.

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6: Hold on, so what you've given lately. 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
7: From the Sky News Centre at 3, Kemi Badenoch announced reforms to inheritance tax if the Conservatives win the next election. Closing her party's conference, the Tory leader promised to remove it on family homes, but stopped short of abolishing it altogether. She says they'll also allow couples to leave an additional £1 million tax-free. Here's the reaction from delegates in Birmingham.
8: I am going ka-ching because that is going to affect us personally, which is fantastic.
9: It's the best I'd ever heard, and it promises so much of the future for everyone in the country. I thought it was tremendous.
10: I think they're going to start to see that we are back and we are here to win and fix the country.
7: Labour claims the Tories haven't changed. A man accused of murdering Anne Widdecombe has appeared in court charged over an alleged terror plot against Nigel Farage. 28-year-old Joshua Carey is accused of researching targets and trying to get into the home of the Reform UK leader. Royal Mail has announced plans to cut up to 2,500 jobs by the end of next year. The company insists postal workers and drivers won't be affected. Five people have been arrested on suspicion of inciting racial hatred outside the Board of Deputies of British Jews. Protests in London are happening on the anniversary of Hamas' October 7th attacks on Israel. Arsenal manager Mikel Arteta has signed a deal with the club until 2030. The Spaniard delivered their first Premier League title in 22 years last season and took them to the final of the Champions League. Former Arsenal striker Alan Smith says fans will be relieved.
11: I don't think there was any real suggestion that he was going to go somewhere else, but there'll be no shortage of suitors in the European game. Some of the European giants, I'm sure, would have had their eyes on him because he's clearly a very talented manager and coach. So, yeah, really good news.
7: And Hayden Panettiere's former fiancé Vladimir Klitschko claims jewellery belonging to the actress has been sold to a pawn shop by someone not in her family. The former boxer's filed for temporary guardianship of her estate as they share a daughter called Kaya. That's the latest.
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0: So welcome along to another edition of the Classic Chart Rundown with me, Dave Marley, where today we concentrate on the chart of October 1993. A re-entry at this week's number 20 for Diana Ross and Chain Reaction, and it was another new entry at this week's
1: number 19
0: for Crowded House.

0: So a second re-entry of this week's number 19, Crowded House and Distant Sun. It was another new entry of this week's 18 for Bon Jovi and I Believe. And it's down 5 from last week's number 12. So this week's
1: number 17
0: for Belinda Carlisle.
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0: So it's a fall of five spaces from last week's number 12 to this week's 17. Belinda Carlisle and Big Scary Animal. And it's another brand new entry at this week's
1: number 16
0: for Go West.

0: Another brand new entry at this week's number 16 for Go West and Tracks of My Tears as we continue the chart countdown for October 1993. It's down from last week's number 10 to this week's
1: number 15
0: for Roxette.

0: It's down 5 from last week's 10 to this week's 15. Roxette and It Must Have Been Love. At number 14 this week was Paul Young and Now I Know What Made Otis Blue. And it's a non-mover at this week's
1: number 13
0: for Stacker Blue.

0: Sisters with Voices drops down 4 spaces from last week's 8 to this week's number 12 with Right Here. And it's down 3 from last week's number 9 to this week's
1: number 11
0: for Gabrielle.

0: So it's a climb of six spaces from last week's 16 to this week's number 10, Eternal and Stay. And it's down from last week's number 5 to this week's
1: number 9
0: for Culture Beats.

0: And so it's a brand new entry straight in at number 8 this week for Meatloaf. I'll Do Anything for Love, But I Won't Do That. And it's down from last week's number 3 to this week's
1: number 7.
0: A second chart entry on this week's chart for the Pet Shop Boys.

So the second of two chart positions on this week's chart, down from last week's number three to this week's number seven. The Pet Shop Boys there and Go West. And it's up one from last week's number

0: A non-mover at this week's number four, Chuck Ademus and Pliers, and She Don't Let Nobody, as we step inside the top three of October 1993. It's down from last week's number two to this week's
1: number three
0: for M People.

from the Fresh Prince and Boom Shake the Room. We're moments away from finding out what was number one in October 1993. Before we do, let's recap on the top 10. So it was up 6 from last week's 16 to this week's 10, Eternal and Stay. Down from last week's 5 to this week's number 9, Culture Beat and Mr. Vain. A new entry at number 8 for Meatloaf, I'll Do Anything for Love, but I won't do that. Down from last week's 3 to this week's 7, it's Pet Shop Boys and Go West. Up 1 from last week's 7 to this week's number 6, Hadaway and Life. Up 1 from last week's 6 to this week's number 5, a re-entry for Frankie Goes to Hollywood, Relax 1993. A non-mover at number 4 for Chugga Demus and Pliers and She Don't Let Nobody. Inside the top 3, it's down from last week's number 2 to this week's 3, M People, Moving On Up. And it's down from last week's number 1 to this week's number 2, DJ Jazzy Jeff and the Fresh Prince and Boom Shake the Room. The track that was number 1 in October 1993. Number one. It's Take That featuring Lulu, Relight My Fire. I'll see you next time.

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4: From the Sky News Centre at 4, Kemi Badenoch ended her second Conservative Party conference as leader with a surprise promise.
5: Passing on your home to your family is one of the most human instincts. So, conference, the next Conservative government will legislate so nobody will ever pay inheritance tax on their family home.
4: She says couples would also be able to leave an additional £1 million tax-free to their loved ones if her party wins the next election. The Tory leader also accused Labour of being reckless with spending, who in turn claimed that the Conservatives will put Britain into reverse. A man accused of murdering Anne Widdecombe has appeared in court charged with preparing acts of terrorism, including against Nigel Farage. Joshua Kerry, who's 28, is accused of trying to enter the home of the Reform UK leader. A man's admitted sexually assaulting a woman who was drugged and raped by her husband for more than 20 years. 38-year-old Sean Pearce from Stockport was due to go on trial later this month with 11 other men, who all deny various allegations against the same woman. Sir Kevin Sinfield says his late friend Rob Burrow would be laughing but proud after he received a knighthood. The former rugby league star was honoured after raising more than £11 million for motor neurone disease charities.
6: I'm delighted to receive the award, but it's on behalf of the M&D community. I think just incredibly proud of the way people have come together and fought. Obviously, Rob is never far from the mind, and the Burrow family, and then the M&D families we've met over the last 6 or 7 years.
4: High street chain Boots is getting a new owner. Whittington Investments has announced a deal to buy the retailer for £6.7 billion. And Arthur Ferry is through to the second round of the Shanghai Masters Tennis. The Brit beat former US Open champion Marin Cilic in straight sets. It's his first ATP Tennis Tour win since August. That's the latest. I'm Amanda Falcon.
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2: And here I am up on CCU with Mark. 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
4: Hi, I'm Miley Cyrus, and this is.
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woman too. 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
1: This is Gary Jackson inviting you to join me for Dark Side of the Moon, the classic progressive rock show on this station. With the intro quiz, the sloppy bit in the middle, plus music from artists like Deep Purple, Yes, and Pink Floyd, we'll be taking a look back to the days when vinyl albums sold by the truckload, along with the occasional guest like Rick Wakeman.
2: I'd just come back from, say, Russia with the USSR then. 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
1: That's The Dark Side of the Moon with Gary Jackson.
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1: Around the hospital, online at hrbasingstoke.co.uk and across Basingstoke on DAB. 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
2: From the Sky News Centre at 5, Kemi Badenoch closed the Conservative Party conference with a surprise pledge. Cam Hall reports from Birmingham.
3: Nobody will ever pay inheritance tax on their family home.
4: The Tory leader says that will become law if her party wins the next election. She also attacked Labour's spending plans. Health Secretary Yvette Cooper says the Conservatives' priorities are wrong.
5: Those with the highest incomes rather than looking at people who need help with the cost of living.
4: Mrs. Badenoch also refused to unite with reform, leaving members happy.
6: It's the best I'd ever heard.
7: I am going ka-ching.
8: We are back and we are here to win and fix the country.
4: The Tories remain third in most polls.
2: A former college lecturer who caused the deaths of a couple in a head-on crash while drink driving has been jailed for 6 years. Jatinder Kaur and Satwant Singh died in Fife last December. Sophie Hind, who's 33, has been banned from driving for a decade. Judge Michael O'Grady said she'd made plans to be picked up from a Christmas party.
9: Those arrangements failed for me. And on returning home, for reasons which are unclear and indeed inexplicable beyond a mind clouded by drink, you took the wholly irresponsible and fateful decision to drive elsewhere.
2: Reform UK has cleared itself of breaking electoral law over foreign donations. It admits, though, two senior figures said wrong and careless things. High street chain Boots has been sold for almost £7 billion. Canadian company Whittington will acquire the business, subject to checks. Sir Kevin Sinfield says Rob Burrow would be laughing but proud of his knighthood. The former rugby league star's raised millions of pounds for motor neurone disease charities in honour of his late friend. And Southampton boss Tonda Eckert's escaped an immediate ban from football after the club's spying scandal. He's instead been handed a suspended 6-week ban and £28,000 fine. From Sky News, I'm Amanda Southampton.
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0: The Eagles and their 7 minutes of The Last Resort live here on HRB. Starting another tea time in Basingstoke. It's Neil Ogden here. Good to be back. Thanks to Jim Stevens for looking after things for the last couple of days. I'm here just the one day this week. I'm off again tomorrow. I know, I must be using up all my annual leave. Tea time in Basingstoke till 6 o'clock, then Steve Randall, and then from 7 you get 50% extra.
1: All your favourites through the day.
0: With Lee
1: this
0: Clinton,
1: is HRB.
0: 7 tonight. Here's the brothers now on HRB for your Wednesday tea time.
2: I've been around and I've seen some things.

And that was a very large Rolls Royce limousine pulling slowly along the street. And in that Rolls Royce was the Queen of England, looking tired, just got back from a party. And the Queen leaned out and she said, "Aren't you B.B. King?" She said, "Oh, B.B., sometimes it's so hard to pull things together. Could you tell me what you think I ought to do?" And I said,

0: here on a Wednesday night. Hope your Wednesday's gone okay. I think it's safe to say that summer is over. It's been a bit wet and cool today. I think we've been blessed though, haven't we, with the extended summer that we've had. I mean, the weather up till yesterday was absolutely fantastic. I mean, into the low 20s. Back to average today and a bit damp. But I think it's going to dry out for the weekend, but still that'll be about average. But anyway, we can't complain, really. I mean, it's nearly the middle of October and we're still walking around in shorts. Well, some of us are, anyway. I can't remember where I put the jeans. About 4 months ago.
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0: Ellie Goulding and Power here on HRB. Hope your Wednesday's gone okay. Hope your week's going okay. It's going quickly for me, I have to say. And on Monday, I actually had a really good afternoon in the sunshine in Queen Elizabeth Olympic Park in London, the best park on the planet, as you'll have heard me say on numerous times. I was there for the Park Champions annual celebration. Now, the Park Champions are basically the volunteers at Queen Elizabeth Olympic Park. We took over when the Gangs Makers left off. And every year, we have an annual celebration of all the volunteers and all the volunteering hours that are done, many thousands of hours actually, at Queen Elizabeth Olympic Park every year, with lots of things, with the information points and also the conservation volunteering, and also the bit that I'm part of, which is the events volunteering as well. I spend 6 hours outside the London Stadium back in the summer welcoming people to the Metallica concert. That was my contribution to volunteering this year at the park. But loads of people did many, many more hours than that. If you ever go to Queen Elizabeth Olympic Park, just look for the people in pink, the Pink Army, as they're known. They're the Park Champions, and the information point, which is to your right as you kind of walk in, tell them we sent you. They'll know who you're talking about, and they'll help you find your way around the park. Anyway, we have an annual celebration every year. This year, it was at the Sadler's Wells Theatre, which is the new theatre, new in the East Bank of new East Bank development in the Queen Elizabeth Olympic Park. It was in the bar and restaurant area of the Sadler's Wells Theatre. Very posh. Loads of us there. And weirdly, though, very randomly, there was someone practicing his juggling all evening in the corner. Don't know what that was all about, but anyway, it's a very nice evening. And I can't believe that. I could have gone in shorts if I wanted to. I was certainly walking around in a T-shirt in London at 9 o'clock at night. And even when I got back to Basingstoke just before 11, it was still warm enough to walk to the car park in a T-shirt without putting a jumper on. In the start of October. Can't believe it. Anyway, really good afternoon had by all, and looking forward to getting back to the park next year.
1: 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On air and online 52 weeks of the year. Taking you behind the healthcare headlines, this is Word on Health.
2: Endometriosis is a long-term condition where tissue similar to the lining of the womb grows in other places, such as the ovaries and fallopian tubes. It impacts the physical and mental health of 1 in 10 women and those assigned female at birth in the UK, from puberty to menopause, although the impact may be felt for life. Getting a diagnosis for endometriosis is now taking even longer, according to new research by the charity Endometriosis UK. Their CEO is Emma Cox.
3: The average time for diagnosis in the UK is now 8 years and 10 months. Left untreated, the disease may grow and progress. And so that means that if people aren't diagnosed, they're not getting treatment. And also, if you're having to take some time off school or some time off work, and you don't have a name for what that is, and people are telling you, well, you should just be fine, it's normal, you'll get sanctioned at school, you won't have a reason for missing work, you can have work repercussions. So it can have a real impact on your entire life, if you like. So if you've not been able to attend school, you don't attain the level of education you'd like, you maybe can't do as well as a university or college, you can't get the job you want, you can't hold down the job you want, all because nobody's recognised what you've got is actually a medical condition and giving you help.
2: Where do the challenges lie?
3: It was always too long before the pandemic, and same reasons in terms of pelvic pain not being taken seriously, a lot of normalisation of severe pain. So while some people will have painful periods, if it's pain that's interfering with day-to-day life, then it could be something underlying like endometriosis. But when people seek help, they're just told it's normal. And also symptoms not being recognised. So endometriosis can cause symptoms that aren't just period-related. They could be painful bowel movements, painful weeing, painful sex. And so those things aren't linked together. I think there's quite a lot of taboos in there. People just don't like talking about those things. So there's also people not realising that they need to seek help.
2: Your new report, which is based on a survey of 5,208 people with endometriosis, contains several recommendations which would help reduce diagnosis times. Talk me through them.
3: They're all doable. At government level and at the NHSs across the UK, it's facing up to what the volume is and dealing with that. There's just not being given enough scheduled time or operating theatre time to do the treatments needed. We're hearing anecdotally from hospitals that they have less gynaecological operations operating theatre time post-COVID than they did pre-COVID. And whilst people might be thinking, well, hold on, that means more resources, I would argue that if we do this, we'd save a lot of NHS resources in multiple GP appointments, multiple hospital appointments, multiple visits to A&E, because people are going and using those and they're not getting the treatment they need. It's good to see that the Scottish and the English governments have published women's health plans or strategies where they're prioritising endometriosis, and also Wales are looking at that too, and all menstrual health conditions. But the thing is, it's great having it on paper. We need to see that put into practice and implemented.
2: My grateful thanks to Emma Cox. To find out more and to link through to Endometriosis UK, visit our website, wordonhealth.com. 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
0: There's more from the Word on Health later when the evening mix returns between 11 and midnight here on HRB. And Vernon Pierce's health and wellbeing show is back on Friday morning and also on Saturday morning as well, as part of Mental Health World Mental Health Awareness Day, which is Saturday. Wednesday tea time on HRB with the local news and the local weather coming soon. It's going to be a bit damp for the next couple of days, I think, basically, but nicer for the weekend. This is Dave Stewart here on HRB.

0: Dave Stewart, Barbara Gaskin, It's My Party here on HRBT, time in Basingstoke until 6. Steve Randall is at 6. Now, Steve Randall was the official commentator of the Basingstoke Half Marathon at the weekend. If you're taking part in the Basingstoke Half Marathon or the 10K or the 5K races, well done. Hope you enjoyed our coverage over the weekend. The video is going to be published on our YouTube channel at 7 p.m. tonight. So you can see our short 5-minute video of what of the weekend, the Basingstoke Half Marathon. It's going to be there on our YouTube channel, which is at HR Basingstoke, and you can see it from 7 o'clock tonight. But I hope you enjoyed our coverage of the Basingstoke Half Marathon. We're planning to do something a bit bigger and better next year. Watch this space for more information. Right, we're going to check out the local weather in a few moments' time. First of all, the headlines at 5:30 with Scott Rawling.
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2: Residents have welcomed plans for a new £60 million leisure complex to replace Basingstoke's ageing aquadrome, though some raise concerns about parking and affordability. The proposed development, which would be built on a car park at Basingstoke Leisure Park, would include competition and teaching pools, leisure waters with flumes, a gym, fitness studios, indoor play facilities, climbing attractions, paddle courts and a cafe. Plans also include a 25-metre, 8-lane competition pool with seating for 250 spectators, a learner pool with a movable floor, 3 slides, a splash play area, soft play facilities, and a clip and climb attraction. The gym would expand from 120 to 150 stations, while the scheme also includes a group cycling studio, enlarged health suite, and 2 paddle courts. The plans were on display at a public consultation event at the Aquadrome, where residents had the opportunity to view the latest designs and speak to representatives from Basingstoke and Deane Borough Council, its leisure partner Places Leisure, and project architects Roberts Limbrick. A Coffee Morning has helped raise funds for Vital Cancer Support Services. Old Raven House in Hook raised £150 for Macmillan Cancer Support by bringing together residents, families, friends and members of the local community for a morning of coffee, cake and conversation, all in support of a cause close to many hearts. And Tadley Khalifa will play away against National League side Aldershot Town in the FA Cup 4th qualifying round. 9th tier Tadley Khalifa reached this stage for the first time in their history after stunning Dartford 2-1 in the 3rd qualifying round at the weekend. The next match at Aldershot Town will take place on the 17th of October.
3: Your local weather.
0: Well, it's been very damp and overcast today, hasn't it? And temperatures back down to normal for the time of the year. A bit more sunshine tomorrow though. 15 degrees is going to be the temperature. Bit warmer on Friday, but the rain is going to be here on Friday. Well, showers anyway, which could be thundery. Bit of a fresh breeze, but a bit more sunshine over the weekend. Temperatures around 15 degrees Celsius. A bit warmer next week, up to 19.
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Erasure and A Little Respect here on HRB. So it's Music On Demand tonight from 7. Your new start time for Hospital Harmony Night with Lee Cunnington. 50% extra of Lee from now on, so he's got loads of extra time to fill with your favourite music. So you need to tell him what to play. So if you're in hospital, pick up your bedside phone, press the hospital radio button. If you're outside the hospital, 01256 313521. WhatsApp 074000 43088. Or go to the website hrbasingstoke.co.uk. Now, how lucky is it via the website? But unfortunately, we can't play anything on vinyl at the moment because someone's gone and broken the stylus, the needle on the record. So if you have a lucky dip, you need to pick numbers at 5,000 and above on the lucky dip on the website at the moment, but we can certainly do that for you. hrbasingstoke.co.uk, and we're just trying to get the needle fixed on the record player. Flying Pickies now on HRB. Tea time in Basingstoke.

The Basingstoke Transport Festival, the Old Basing Carnival, the Tadley Treacle Fair, out in your community. This is HRB.

0: Jason Tyler Vernon, Sealed with a Kiss here on HRB. Tea time in Basingstoke for a Wednesday until 6 o'clock. Time for some trivia.
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2: Hello there, it's Richard Smith here with another A to Z of Pop Trivia Challenge for you, and I'm looking for the answer to the following question. What H was called the quiet one of the Beatles? So that's what H was called the quiet one of the Beatles. Are you all shouting the answer at the radio? I hope you are. Okay, your time's up. Did you get it? Well, of course, it was George Harrison, wasn't it? Well, that's all for now, but please do join me again soon here on your favourite station for the A to Z of Pop, and I'll see you later. Take care. Ta-ra!
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0: Thanks, Richard. And now, as mentioned earlier, the weather is going to be turning a bit cooler and a bit damper over the next few days. There must be a load of event organisers who are thinking, why on earth didn't we have our event last weekend? Like the Dummer Fair, for example. That's going on tomorrow in Dummer. And it looks like it's going to be quite sunny tomorrow, but a bit cooler. So they might be lucky. But yeah, it is going to get a bit damp over the next few days, but a bit warmer into next week. If there's an event that you're part of and you'd like us to promote, then why not get in touch with us? We will do that for you on the HRB diary. Send us an email, community@hrbasingstoke.co.uk, or click on the HRB diary link at our website, hrbasingstoke.co.uk.
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2: 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Hello there, I'm Richard Smith, and whether it's ABBA to ZZ Top or Alfie to Ziggy Stardust, I'll be here just for you on Hospital Radio Basingstoke every Tuesday and Thursday evening at 10 o'clock with a real mixture of songs and artists that all have the same thing in common. 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I'll see you later. 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Ta-ra!
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6: 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The Basingstoke Festival. 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This is HRB.

Richie and My Destiny here on HRB. Now, did you hear the Santa Sunday special we did last Saturday? Yeah, no, Santa Sunday on Saturday. Bit weird, but it was the anniversary anyway.

of BBC Saturday Morning TV last weekend, and we updated our Sound of Sunday documentary. It started with Swap Shop, that was first made for the 40th anniversary to coincide for the 50th anniversary. We updated it to include all the to include references to the current incarnation of Saturday Morning TV, which is of course Saturday Mashup. You can hear it again this Friday at 6 o'clock here on HRB. But did you watch Saturday Mashup last week? If you ever watch Saturday Morning TV, it's well worth a watch, because the Saturday Mashup team stuck loads of references to Saturday Morning TV into the show last Saturday morning. So, just to name a few, we had the pinball. Remember the pinball on the Live and Kicking opening titles? Well, they put that into the opening titles for Saturday Mashup. It came out the site of BBC Glasgow this time. There was Posh Paws walking across the screen during the opening titles. Joe Tasker, one of the presenters, had a Live and Kicking badge. Sharinka Kelvin had a Saturday Superstore badge. And Kia Pegg, the other presenter out on the outside broadcast, not only had a Swap Shop staff, but a jacket emblazoned with all the Saturday Morning TV show logos as well. Various old theme tunes were used in the background. Stanley the Monster had a Swap Shop Star Awards badge on his dungarees. I didn't even know what there was such a thing, but there obviously is. And there were loads of other things as well. And the most important one of the biggest things was the sketch at the Saturday at the Mashup Mart that they do every week. It's called Trouble in Store. They have an assistant called Keith, and one of the customers turned up with a Saturday Superstore t-shirt to wash, and they had this washing machine, and of course and the big sign saying "We do duvets." Which is obviously a play on the old Trevor and Simon sketch of in the laundromat. I also thought that having the washing machine there might also be a reference to how they used to pick the competition winners on Swap Shop. It was called the Swapperette. So I'm wondering if that was a reference to that as well. They also had a musical performance on the Saturday Mashup Double Decker Bus. And I don't think it was, but I'm wondering if that was a reference to the time when they had a live musical performance on a double-decker bus on Live and Kicking. And on that occasion, it was moving down Wood Lane towards Television Centre, and it had rather abrupt brakes, which kept throwing everyone forward when they were trying to sing. Anyway, catch it on BBC iPlayer. It's well worth a watch.

for Saturdays here on HRB. Two other things he did on Saturday Mashup on Saturday. There was a cat from Dick and Dom in the Bungalow, sounding remarkably like Stanley the Monster. Don't know why. But also, there was Mr. Blobby as well, who was in all morning. Most of the references, very, very subtly done. Nothing subtle about Mr. Blobby, though. But if you know anything about, like anything about Saturday morning TV over the years, it's well worth watching. Saturday Mashup from last Saturday. It's on the iPlayer. It'll be there for a few weeks more, but well worth catching up with. Oh, and SaturdayMornings.co.uk for loads more Saturday TV memories, including the Saturday morning evening, which they did, curated especially for last weekend, with loads more Saturday morning memories from the likes of Live and Kicking and Saturday Show and all sorts of things on there, and lots of musical performances as well, and loads of other shows on the saturdaymornings.co.uk as well. Well worth checking out if you like your TV nostalgia. And our documentary, The Sound of Sunday, it started with Swap Shop this Friday evening at 6 o'clock here on HRB. I'll return with the regular Sound of Sunday, Sunday afternoon at 1:30, all the regular fun and features returning, including the weekend prize draw.

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1: 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Tomorrow at 5 is Graham Turnbull here with your tea time. 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Meanwhile, tonight for your Wednesday evening, we have Call Me Number 1 at 10 and 50% extra of Lee Cullington with Hospital Harmony Night from 7. And after the news, it'll be Steve Randall with Unbeatable 80s. Have a great Wednesday.
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3: 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The latest national and international news is next. 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This is HRB.
4: From the Sky News Centre at 6... Kemi Badenoch's promised to scrap the tax on children inheriting family homes if her party returns to power. Closing the Conservative Party conference in Birmingham, she also took aim at what she called Labour's reckless spending and refused to unite with Reform UK. Health Secretary Yvette Cooper says the move won't help ordinary families.
5: We've seen a series of things where they've been focusing just on a small minority of people and sometimes those with the highest incomes rather than looking at what do we do to support people who need help with the cost of living.
4: Reform says it's the Tories looking after their own. A court's heard allegations a man charged with terror offences against Nigel Farage researched prominent people and institutions. 28-year-old Joshua Kerry is also accused of ex-politician Anne Widdecombe's murder in Devon in July. Lawyers for death row inmate Krista Pike have asked a judge to let them inspect the syringes and other equipment used in her botched execution attempt in Tennessee. She was taken to hospital after two lethal injections failed last week. High street retailer Boots has been sold for £6.7 billion. Canadian company Whittington Investments will acquire its 1,800 stores across the UK and Ireland. Southampton boss Tonda Eckert's been handed a suspended six-week ban from football for the spying scandal that saw the club thrown out of last season's championship playoffs. Joe Rawson reports.
6: The German is free to continue his role despite admitting to misconduct charges relating to spying on opponents' training sessions during last season. An independent FA commission found he brought the game into disrepute but accepted he didn't understand the practice was prohibited in England. He's also received a fine of £28,000, with Southampton hopeful the ruling brings an end to a regrettable episode.
4: And the King and Sir Elton John have been seen enjoying a soundcheck by Sky Newman ahead of her concert in central London tonight. She's performing at Apple's new venue at Battersea Power Station. And that's the latest. I'm Amanda.
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For the next hour, it will be like I'm an annoying child because I'm just going to be asking loads of questions. I don't expect you necessarily to have the answers, but the songs all ask questions. How many question-related songs can you think of from the unbeatable 80s? We start with the Pet Shop Boys and Dusty Springfield and... What have I done to deserve this?

Some of the questions on this Unbeatable 80s Questions special may be rhetorical. Do you really want to hurt me? Culture Club, Duran Duran, is there something I should know? And the Pet Shop Boys and Dusty Springfield, what have I done to deserve this, starting off this question special? Now, from 1986, from the movie Short Circuit, Elle DeBarge wants to know, who's Johnny?

0: It's another question on our Unbeatable 80s Question Special. Sylvester and Do You Wanna Funk? Before that, it was El DeBarge and Who's Johnny? More question tunes on the way. How many can you think of from the Unbeatable 80s? Well, I've got one from Bross and one from the Eurythmics next. But which songs are they? Unbeatable
1: 80s. Unbeatable. This is HRB.
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Unbeatable 80s and a question special with Bross, When Will I Be Famous? Eurythmics, Would I Lie to You? And Howard Jones with one of those big questions. What is love? More great tunes on the way, all of them asking questions like this from Nick Kershaw. Wouldn't it be good?

0: what a great tune. Classics Nouveau and Is It a Dream? We're asking questions, not providing any answers whatsoever, but providing great tunes, that's for sure. It's Unbeatable 80s. You also heard Nick Kershaw and Wouldn't It Be Good. And on the way, questions from Janet Jackson, Madonna and Whitesnake. But what are those songs?
1: 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The HRB Diary.

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It's an unbeatable 80s questions special. There were two options for Who's That Girl, Eurythmics, and that one from Madonna. You also heard Janet Jackson and What Have You Done For Me Lately. Right, final song on our questions special from Unbeatable 80s. Here's Whitesnake. Is This Love?

0: 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I'm Steve Randall. Join me again next time for more great memories from this fantastic decade.
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3: From our studios at Basingstoke and North Hampshire Hospital, online, around the hospital, and across Basingstoke on DAB, this is HRB.
4: From the Sky News Centre at 7, Krista Pike's lawyers are asking the state of Tennessee to preserve evidence from her botched execution attempts last week. The convicted murderer, who was on death row, survived two lethal injections. She's speaking limitedly. Her legal team want to inspect things like the syringes used. In court, state prosecutor John W. Ayres addressed that request.
5: Physical evidence was collected from the execution chamber. There may be some equipment that the plaintiffs are seeking in this motion that may not be in TDOC's possession. There may be portions of those IV lines that could have been still attached to Ms. Pike when she was transported to the hospital.
4: The Conservatives say they'll remove inheritance tax on family homes if they win the next general election. Loved ones are charged a 40% rate on estates above a certain threshold following a death, with critics warning it could prevent the elderly from downsizing. Anne Widdecombe's murder suspect has been in court charged with preparing acts of terrorism, including against Nigel Farage. 28-year-old Joshua Kerry's accused of researching targets. A college lecturer who admitted causing the deaths of a couple in a crash after drinking at a Christmas party has been jailed for 6 years. Sophie Hines also been banned from driving for a decade after hitting Jatinder Kaur and Satwant Singh in Fife last December. Their 10-year-old son was seriously injured. The family's lawyer Ryan Smith spoke on his behalf outside Edinburgh High Court.
6: Mum was always there for us with advice or just a sec on the phone. She always made things better. Nothing would ever come but trouble for our dad. He was a role model, showing us why working hard and supporting your family. He will be there with us as we reach life's big milestones.
4: Boots has been sold to the Canadian branch of the billionaire Weston family. The deal's worth more than £6.5 billion. And Southampton head coach Tonda Eckert has avoided an immediate touchline ban. Instead, it's suspended for 6 weeks for his role in the Spygate scandal, where training sessions of rival teams were secretly filmed. And that's the latest. I'm Amante Falkenstein.
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Sir Cliff Richard. This week's Bond theme, the two pauses, the artist showcase, and the instrumental film theme. There'll be stories, there'll be tunes, familiar voices, favorite croons, songs that take us back in time, melodies that still can shine.

This is our man, Sir Cliff of the Richard. She's so beautiful, and the hits just keep coming, don't they? They just keep coming. So good evening. You are listening to Lee Collinson's Hospital Harmony Night on Hospital Radio Basingstoke. Do not adjust your radios. Do not adjust your clocks. This is Lee Collinson's Hospital Harmony Night, and I'm here from 7 till 10 p.m. tonight for my first 3-hour live show. What could possibly go wrong? Right, before I go any further, I must say a big thanks to my warm-up man, Mr. Steve Randall, for the last hour with his unbeatable 80s show. So this is your regular Wednesday evening's entertainment, and I'm here with you live in the HRB studio. So what is Harmony Night? Well, Harmony Night is a blend of great hand-picked music by myself, your requests, and some regular features which I think you will enjoy. So if you are in hospital, try and make yourself comfortable, and if you're listening at home, pull yourself up an easy chair. So as I said, I'm live in the studio. This is a on-demand show, meaning the floor is now open for requests or a dedication to someone else, and I will let you know how you can contact me after this next song, which is a classic. It's David Essex with Silver Dream Machine here on Hospital Radio Basingstoke.

0: So in terms of tonight's schedule on HRB, so around about 7:30, we will have your local news and weather. About 8:30, we've got your HRB diary. And then at 9:30, we will recap your local news and weather. And of course, on the hour, every hour, we've got your national and international news. So as I mentioned, this is a request show. I'm here for an extra hour, so plenty of room for requests this evening. So if you'd like to hear your favourite song and you're a patient in the hospital, then pick up your bedside phone and press the hospital radio button on the screen to call us free with your request. 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
3: This is Gary Jackson inviting you to join me for Dark Side of the Moon, the classic progressive rock show on this station. With the intro quiz, the sloppy bit in the middle, plus music from artists like Deep Purple, Yes and Pink Floyd, we'll be taking a look back to the days when vinyl albums sold by the truckload, along with the occasional guest like Rick Wakeman.
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3: That's The Dark Side of the Moon with Gary Jackson.
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1: So, as I said, this is a request show on Hospital Radio Basingstoke, and Darren, one of our ward visitors, has been up to Ward D1 today and gathered some requests. So thank you very much, Darren. So let's crack on. So this first request is for Stephen up on Ward D1, Bay 1. And you asked for a great song. This is Roxy Music with Jealous Guy here on HRB.

Roxy Music with Jealous Guy here on Hospital Radio Basingstoke. And that was a request for Stephen up on Ward D1, Bay 1. So I hope you're listening, Stephen, and I hope you enjoyed that one. Fantastic song.

So in the next bay to Stephen, we've got Graham, and Graham is in Ward D1, Bay 2. And again, you've asked for a great song, George Michael and Freedom. So Ward D1 is really on form today. So let's have George Michael and Freedom. Great song here on Hospital Radio Basingstoke. This is for Graham up on Ward D1, Bay 2.

You are listening to Lee Cullington's Hospital Harmony Night here on HRB. This is George Michael and Freedom, and this is a request for Graham up on Ward D1, Bay 2. Hope you enjoyed that one.

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0: In today's local news, men are being urged to get tested for prostate cancer at an event at Basingstoke Golf Club. The test, known as Prostate Specific Antigen, PSA, will be offered for free on Saturday, October the 10th from 10 a.m. till 3:30 p.m. The golf club has been hosting these events since 2017, initially just for members but now open to the public. The event is organised with the Prostate Cancer Support Organisation, a registered charity that operates through volunteers who have often been through treatment themselves. Last year, 450 people were tested at the event. A mosque in Basingstoke is inviting the public to learn more about Islam at an open day. The Basingstoke Muslim Welfare Association will hold the event at Al Bayr Mosque in Sarum Hill on Sunday, November 1st, from 11 a.m. until 4 p.m. The free event will feature guided tours of the mosque, displays, talks, question and answer sessions, and opportunities to watch Muslim prayers. A rare 20 pence coin with no date on it has sold for £44.95 on eBay. The 2008 piece fetched more than 224 times its original face value after a collector snapped it up on September the 10th. It is known as a mule coin because an accidental mix-up at the Royal Mail left it with no date on either side.
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0: In terms of your weather, tonight will be dry with extensive clear skies and very little cloud around, staying breezy, lows of 6 degrees. Tomorrow, Thursday, sunny and a moderate breeze, highs of 15 degrees. Friday, thundery showers and a fresh breeze, highs of 18 degrees. Your weekend, sunny intervals and highs of 15 degrees.
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0: Right, we are going to continue with the requests and we're going to have two back to back. So the first one, we haven't got a name on this one, but you know who you are. You are on Ward D1, Bay 3, and you know who you are because you answer for Dolly Parton and 9 till 5. So we're going to play that one first for the anonymous person on Ward D1, Bay 3. And then we're going to follow that up with Whitney Houston and I Want to Dance with Somebody. And this is for Patricia up on Ward D1, Bay 4. So enjoy these ones.

Once again, you are listening to Hospital Radio Basingstoke. Two requests back to back there. So we just heard Whitney Houston with I Wanna Dance With Somebody, and that was for Patricia up on Ward D1, Bay 4. And before that, we had Dolly Parton 9 to 5 for the anonymous person on Ward D1, Bay 3. So apologies, Darren didn't get your name, but you must know who you are. Right, if you're a regular listener to Lee Collinson's Hospital Harmony Night on HRB, you will know that I purchased a CD recently called The Divine Comedy Greatest Hits. And I've been playing a song from this CD at random for the last about 6 weeks on my show. And I'm bringing them to HRB because I really enjoy their music. I've read online that some people don't get them, some people do. Well, I definitely get them. And I'm going to bring you track 11 tonight, and this is called Lucy by the Divine Comedy here on HRB.

0: outside the hospital, probably the best way to get hold of me is via WhatsApp, and you can send me a text message or voicemail on 07 4000 43088. Right, coming up we have my first feature of the evening, and it's a new one.
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0: So I've been thinking about some new features here on Hospital Radio Basingstoke for my show. Since I've got an extra hour, I do need to get some new jingles, but this is a feature that I'm calling 567. So this is where I'm going to play a random song from the 50s, the 60s and the 70s, back to back. So let's have three songs now. So we have a song from the 50s, which is Buddy Holly with Heartbeat. Then we have a song from the 60s, Bee Gees, Massachusetts. And then we'll have a song from the 70s, ABBA, Gimme Gimme Gimme, here on Hospital Radio Basingstoke.

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This is HRB.

0: You are listening to Hospital Radio Basingstoke, and that was one of my new features on Lee Collinson's Hospital Harmony Night. So that was called 567. So we had a song from the 50s with Buddy Holly. We then had a song from the 60s with the Bee Gees, and then we finished it off with a song from the 70s, just in the 70s, that was released in 1979, ABBA with Gimme, Gimme, Gimme. So, yeah, that's the first hour almost done. So we'll be back on usual territory after the national news at 8 p.m. So we've got more of your requests coming up, more of your features, and more of your favourites here on Hospital Radio Basingstoke.
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1: From the Sky News Centre at 8, lawyers for death row inmate Krista Pike, who survived two execution attempts last week, say she's angry and confused after regaining consciousness. Two lethal injections failed in Tennessee. The US judge has ordered the state preserve evidence like syringes. Attorney Randy Spivey says she can't eat or swallow.
2: On Monday night, it was our understanding that Krista was brain dead and that life support would be removed the next day. But on Tuesday, to the shock of everyone, Krista woke up and began talking. I do not have an explanation for what happened between Monday night and Tuesday morning.
1: A GP's been remembered as a kind and loving mother as her husband's charged with her murder. Dr. Hannah Kane was found dead at home in the village of Dursingham in Norfolk on Sunday. Kemi Badenoch pitching the Conservatives as the no-nonsense party to take on Labour. The Tory leaders promised to scrap tax on children inheriting the family home, but stopped short of abolishing death duties completely. Closing her party's conference, she accused Reform UK of wanting to take us backwards and criticised what she called Labour's reckless spending. Here's Deputy Political Editor Sam Coates.
3: Reform will point out that only 2% of houses will benefit from today's announcement. Labour will point to the Tories backing the rich. The Tories will hope that they have set out new ground that will help them, particularly in the wealthy seats they used to have that were taken.
1: Boots has been sold to the Canadian branch of a billionaire family. The near £7 billion deal includes the Number 7 beauty company. A total of 11 people have been arrested at various pro-Palestine protests in central London, with marches too in Glasgow and Edinburgh. It's the third anniversary of Hamas attacks on Israel, which killed more than 1,200 people. And Southampton says the suspended ban handed to its manager ends a regrettable period in the club's history. Tonda Eckert is keeping his job despite admitting a role in spying on other clubs' training sessions last season. And that's the latest. I'm Amanda Falkenstein.
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This is our man, Sir Cliff of the Richard. And that's one of his best, We Don't Talk Anymore. So you're listening to Lee Coddington's Hospital Harmony Night on Hospital Radio Basingstoke. And if you've just joined, where have you been? We've been here since 7 p.m. with a new start time, and I'm live in the studio, started at 7, finishing at 10. So we've got 3 hours of great handpicked music, your requests and some regular features, which I think you will enjoy. 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If you're outside the hospital, you can call me on 01256 313 521. Or as I said before, perhaps the easiest way to contact me is via WhatsApp, and you can send me either a text message or voicemail on 07 4000 43088. 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Right, let's get on with the favourite. So we're going to have a bit of Alison Moyet with All Cried Out here on HRB.

Alison Moyet and All Cried Out here on Hospital Radio Basingstoke. Right, so we have the last two of our requests for Up on Ward D1. And Ward D1 have really produced the goods today. And thanks again to Darren for collecting these requests. So we're going to have two back-to-back. So the first one is Diane up on Ward D1, Bay 5. And you've asked for Roy Orbison with I Drove All Night. So we'll have that one on first. And then we'll follow that up with a request from Matt on Ward D4 in one of the exclusive side rooms, side room 4. And you've asked for Status Quo with Rockin' All Over the World. So let's get those two on back to back here on Hospital Radio Basingstoke.

0: So that was Status Quo with Rocking All Over the World, and that was for Matt up on Ward D4 in exclusive Side Room 4. And before that, we had Roy Orbison with I Drove All Night, and that was for Diane on Ward D1, Bay 5. So that's all the requests I've got so far this evening. So I am here for the next 1 hour and 40-odd minutes. So as I said, if you are a patient in hospital and you want to hear your favourite song, pick up your bedside phone and press the hospital radio button on the screen to call us free of your request. If you're outside the hospital, probably the easiest way to contact me is via WhatsApp, and WhatsApp is open, and you can send me a text message or voicemail on 07 4000 43088. Right, coming up, we've got my next feature of the evening.
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2: Hey, it's the Emperor Roscoe doing a gabba gabba gabba with you. 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
0: So this is where I play two or three back-to-back songs from one artist, simply showcasing their musical talents. Well, tonight's featured artist is Matt Munro. So Matt Munro was an English singer known as the Man with the Golden Voice and the British Sinatra. He performed internationally during his 30-year career and sold a reported 23 million records. So let's hear three songs from the man himself, Matt Munro. So we're going to start off with Softly As I Leave You, which was released in 1962. Then we're going to follow that up with On Days Like These, taken from the film The Italian Job, and that was released in 1969. And then we're going to finish it off with an absolute belter, Days of Wine and Roses, which was released in 1968. So tonight's featured artist on Lee Cunnington's Hospital Harmony Night on HRB is Matt Munro.

0: You are listening to Hospital Radio Basingstoke, and songs like those you just have to let play out. So that was this week's Artist Showcase, Matt Munro. So we heard Days of Wine and Roses. Then we heard On Days Like These, taken from the Italian Job film. And before that, we had Softly As I Leave You. And during that segment, our programme controller, Neil Ogden, sent a couple of WhatsApp messages. And he said, did you know that Matt Munro represented the UK at Eurovision? Well, I didn't know that. And apparently, in 1964... he represented the UK and he came second with a song called I Love the Little Things. The song was written by Tony Hatch, and apparently his daughter Michelle has been on Neil's show a couple of times. So great facts, Neil, and I'll have to play that song, I Love the Little Things, next week here on Hospital Radio Basingstoke. Right, the time has just gone 8:33. It's time for your HRB diary.
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0: Great piece of music here on HRB. This is, of course, the Dallas theme by Frank Barber Orchestra. And do you remember the cliffhanger? Well, that happened in the third season finale called A House Divided in March 1980. And who shot JR? Well, it was, of course, Kristin Shepherd, who was JR's sister-in-law and former mistress. And how many viewers did that get? That was a great show back in the day. That was, of course, the Dallas theme. Right, it's time for my next feature here on HRB.
1: The Two Pauses.
0: So basically, this is where I play a song which under no circumstances should anybody speak over. If you ever hear this song played and a radio presenter speaks over it, well, to me, that's a criminal offence. So there will be a pause at the start and then a pause at the end where we take a deep breath together and reflect just how good the song was. So this week's Two Pauses is a song I play every week, and it's General Lafayette with Angel in Blue. Now, I do speak over this every week, but it's a shortened version I play. So tonight I'm going to play the full blown version, which is over 5 minutes long, and this is one song that you don't speak over. And the difference with this one is, as we get towards about the 3 or 4 minute mark, just listen to the harmony voices in this version. So this week's Two Pauses on Hospital Radio Basingstoke is General Lafayette with Angel in Blue.

0: That was a great piece of music. That was this week's Two Pauses, and that was General Lafayette with Angel in Blue, the full version. And that's a song that I've promised to play every week here on Lee Cullington's Hospital Harmony Night. So we will have another Two Pauses feature in next week's show. Right, coming up, we've got more of your favourites.
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0: two songs to get your feet up in here on Hospital Radio Basingstoke. So we just heard The King, Elvis Presley, with Burning Love. And before that, we had Born to Hand Jive by Sha Na Na. And you might recall that one, well, you will recall that one from the film Grease. That was a great song. Right, okay, it's just gone 10 to 9. I think we've got time to squeeze in my next feature.
1: This week's Bond theme on HRB.
0: So, as I said, before I started doing this show, which must be about 16-odd weeks ago now, I bought myself a CD from a charity shop, and this is called The Best of Bond, dot, dot, dot, James Bond. There are three dots, I always say that. There's 22 tracks on this CD. The CD is dated 2002, so it doesn't have all the latest Bond themes on it. But I've been playing a song from this in a random order since I've been doing this show. And we're doing really well getting through this CD. I'm still convinced it's going to take us up till Christmas, but we will wait and see. So tonight we are going to have track number 12. And it's from someone I said I need to play more on this show. It's from Tom Jones and it's Thunderball. So this is taken from the 1965 film of the same name, starring Sean Connery as James Bond. So this week's Bond theme on HRB, Tom Jones and Thunderball.

I don't think you can get much more Bond than that. That was this week's Bond theme, and that was track number 12 from my CD, and that was Tom Jones and Thunderball. So we will have another track from that CD next week. Right, we are approaching the 9 o'clock national and international news. So to take us there, I'm going to fire up my ZX Spectrum from 1984.

0: So shortly we will be handing over to our news team for your 9 o'clock national and international news here on Hospital Radio Basingstoke. 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
1: From the Sky News Centre at 9. Krista Pike's lawyers claim her life support was due to be withdrawn the day she regained consciousness and began to speak. The death row inmate survived two lethal injections last week, with a US judge now ordering the state of Tennessee to preserve relevant evidence. Defence attorney Luke Einan told a court concerns were raised months ago about her history of difficulty accessing veins.
2: The state has made no promises that Ms. Pike will not be subject to a future execution, and the evidence that we are seeking to preserve now is relevant for any future challenge that she makes, because, as we pled in January, the same thing is likely to happen.
1: The family of a GP found dead at her home in Norfolk say they're devastated. Hannah Kane was found in the village of Dursingham on Sunday. Her husband has been charged with murder. Kemi Badenoch pledged to scrap inheritance tax on family homes while also allowing couples to leave an additional £1 million tax-free. That's her plan for if the Conservatives win the next general election. 11 people have been arrested at pro-Palestine protests in central London, with marches in Glasgow and Edinburgh too. It's the third anniversary of Hamas attacks on Israel. Families whose babies died or were harmed under the care of maternity services in Leeds say they feel they've been listened to after meeting the health secretary. Yvette Cooper's predecessor Wes Streeting ordered an investigation last year. Amarjit Kaur Matharu, whose daughter Asis was stillborn in 2024, explained what went wrong in her case.
3: I was 33 weeks pregnant at Leeds General Infirmary. I was dismissed twice for having abdominal pain. Turned out that I had a massive bleed, so my daughter was stillborn and I almost died, so I was put in an induced coma. It all could have been prevented had they actually just scanned me and looked at me properly.
1: And high street retailer Boots has been bought by the Canadian branch of the billionaire Weston family. Their British interests include a majority share in Primark's owners. And that's the latest. I'm Amanda Falkenstein.
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9: Hi there. My new album, entitled Only Number Ones, is available now for pre-ordering, and of course the album comes out on the 27th of November.

0: So that was Cliff's brand new single, Spirit in the Sky, and that is available now to purchase. And as he said at the start, his new album called Only Number Ones, where he is covering big number one songs, is available on the 27th of November. So as soon as I get my hands on that, I'll be bringing that to HRB. And I am working on the Cliff Richard special show, which I'm hoping to put out around the first week of December. So you are listening to Hospital Radio Basingstoke, and this is Lee Cuddington's Hospital Harmony Night. This is a request show. I'm here for the next 54 minutes or so. I'm here till 10 o'clock. So if you are a patient in the hospital and you want to hear your favourite song, then pick up your bedside phone and press the hospital radio button on the screen to call us free with your request. 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You can call me on 01256 313 521. You can WhatsApp me on 07 4000 43088, so you can send me a text message or voicemail. 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So I think it's time for my next feature of the evening.
1: The instrumental film theme on HRB.
0: So I will say this is a great piece of music this evening. I know I've said that quite a lot, but this really is. So the instrumental film theme is where I play an instrumental theme, which is either the main title theme or a theme featured in the film itself. So I'll give you some clues, and this is just for fun, see if you can guess the film it's taken from. So this movie was released in 1989. It was directed by the great John Hughes. It starred John Candy, Amy Madigan, Jean Louise Kelly and Macaulay Culkin. Now this piece of music is over 6 minutes long, but it's definitely worth it. So this is this week's instrumental film theme on Hospital Radio Basingstoke.

0: Great piece of music there. So did you guess the film? That was, of course, Uncle Buck, and that was the main title theme, Rhythm of Life, the instrumental version by Hugh Harris. Classic 80s, classic film. In my opinion, the 80s were where the best film themes came from. So do you want to hear a quote from that film? Here we go.
1: Where do you live?
2: In the city.
1: Do you have a house?
2: Apartment.
1: On a rent?
2: Rent.
1: What do you do for a living?
2: Lots of things.
1: Where's your office?
2: I don't have one.
1: How come?
2: I don't need one.
1: Where's your wife?
2: Don't have one.
1: How come?
2: It's a long story.
1: Do you have kids?
2: No, I don't.
1: How come?
2: It's an even longer story.
1: Are you my dad's brother?
2: What's your record for consecutive questions asked?
1: 38.
2: I'm your dad's brother, all right.
1: You have much more hair on your nose than my dad.
2: How nice of you to notice.
1: I'm a kid, that's my job.
0: That was, of course, Macaulay Culkin and John Candy there in a scene from Uncle Buck. And we will have another instrumental film theme in next week's show. Right, around about 9:30, we've got your local news and weather. But before that, coming up, we've got three songs that won us the war.
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We shall fight in France. We shall fight on the seas and oceans. We shall fight with growing confidence and growing strength in the air. We shall defend our island, whatever the cost may be. We shall fight on the beaches. We shall fight on the landing grounds. We shall fight in the fields and in the streets. We shall fight in the hills. We shall never surrender.

0: Hey, little hen, what about laying me an egg? 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
1: I'm too tired.
0: Too tired, nothing. Lay me an egg.
1: Why, you register with me?
0: Now listen, I don't want to be registered with you. I'll probably pull a feather off you in a moment. Now don't get mad. 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

Bibbits, the dear little thing. 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
1: And though he's slippery, he still gets caught.
0: But then if that sort of life is what you wish, you might grow up to be a fish.

Three songs that won us the war here on Hospital Radio Basingstoke. So we heard, what do we have? So we heard, sorry, I'm just checking on this CD. Yeah, the Tarry Roy with the 5 o'clock whistle. Before that, we had Bing Crosby, Swing on a Star. And before that, we had Hey Little Hen by Nat Gonella. And I say this every week, but those songs really did win us the war. The sentiment and morale behind those songs is what led us to victory. Right, let's have a bit of Bruce Forsyth, shall we?

0: A big hitter here on Hospital Radio Basingstoke. That was Bruce Forsyth with Almost Like Being in Love. He was an all-round entertainer, wasn't he? Great guy, Bruce. Okay, so don't forget, this is a request show. So if you're in the hospital, pick up your bedside phone and press the hospital button on the screen to call us free with your request. If you're outside the hospital, perhaps the easiest way to contact me is via WhatsApp, and you can send me a text message or voicemail on 07 4000 43088. So we've got a bit of time before the news. So if you're looking for something to do over the next couple of days, Boys Life, Keith Duffy and Brian McFadden are playing at the Anvil in Basingstoke this Sunday, the 11th of October, 7:30 start. So supergroup Boys Life, comprised of Boyzone's Keith Duffy and Westlife's Brian McFadden, celebrating hits from both groups. So expect a lot of hits from both of those. And they've got decades of chart toppers, and it's an unmissable night of nostalgia and pop perfection. Next Wednesday, you've got Lenny Henry, a comedy, still at large at the Anvil, starting at 7:30, and tickets are still available for both of those shows. So if you're interested, go to www.anvilarts.org.uk. That's www.anvilarts.org.uk. And if you do go to Lenny Henry next Wednesday, well, you're going to miss this show, aren't you? But don't worry, if you go to our website at hrbasingstoke.co.uk and go to the HRB replay button, you can listen back to our on-demand shows anytime you like. So they're all on there for you to listen to. Right, it's just gone 9:30. It's time for your local news and weather.
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0: In today's local news, men are being urged to get tested for prostate cancer at an event at Basingstoke Golf Club. The test, known as Prostate Specific Antigen, PSA, will be offered for free on Saturday, October the 10th from 10 a.m. till 3:30 p.m. The golf club has been hosting these events since 2017, initially just for members but now open to the public. The event is organised with the Prostate Cancer Support Organisation, a registered charity that operates through volunteers who have often been through treatment themselves. Last year, 450 people were tested at the event. A mosque in Basingstoke is inviting the public to learn more about Islam at an open day. The Basingstoke Muslim Welfare Association will hold the event at Al Bir Mosque in Sarum Hill on Sunday, November the 1st from 11 a.m. until 4 p.m. The free event will feature guided tours of the mosque, displays, talks, question and answer sessions and opportunities to watch Muslim prayers. A rare 20 pence coin with no date on it has sold for £44.95 on eBay. The 2008 piece fetched more than 224 times its original face value after a collector snapped it up on September the 10th. It is known as a mule coin because of an accidental mix-up at the Royal Mail Mint left it with no date on either side.
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0: In terms of your local weather, tonight will be dry with extensive clear skies and very little cloud around, staying breezy, lows of 6 degrees. Tomorrow, Thursday, sunny and a moderate breeze, highs of 15 degrees. Friday, thundery showers and a fresh breeze, highs of 18 degrees. Your weekend is currently looking like sunny intervals with highs of 15 degrees.
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That was, of course, Queen with I Want to Break Free here on Hospital Radio Basingstoke. So now I've got an absolute classic song coming up. I know I keep saying that every night, but this is, well, you can't beat this guy. This is Louis Armstrong with The Bare Necessities.

0: Oh, yes!
1: They will. That's Louis Armstrong and Bare Necessities here on Hospital Radio Basingstoke for Lee Cuddington's Hospital Harmony Night. So our man, Neil Ogden, has got back in touch, and I played a bit of Bruce Forsyth earlier, and this man knows his facts. So he said the First Generation game aired on the 2nd of October 1971, 55 years ago last Friday. The anniversary was eclipsed by the 50th anniversary of Swap Shop and the BBC Saturday Morning TV. So yeah, First Generation game. Do you remember that programme? That was an absolute classic. And of course, Bruce, the original presenter, I think, and he was the best on it. Right, so I mentioned earlier that Boys Life are going to be playing at the Anvil on Sunday, so I bet this is one that they're going to play. This is Boyzone with When the Going Gets Tough here on Hospital Radio Basingstoke.
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0: That was, of course, Boyzone with When the Going Gets Tough here on Hospital Radio Basingstoke. Right, it's just coming up to 9:45. Once again, this 3 hours has actually flown by. So I don't know what it says about this chair, but to me, it seems like I've been here 10 minutes. So it's just gone 9:45, and coming up, we've got more of your favourites here on Hospital Radio Basingstoke.
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0: So why have I played two songs back to back? Well, don't forget, Chris de Burr is playing the Anvil next year, the 14th of May, 2027. Tickets are still available, so if you're interested, visit the Anvil Basingstoke's website. And just so you know, I've managed to get two front seats, so I'm really looking forward to that on the 14th of May 2027. So that's it for me. Time's got the better of me again, so don't go anywhere. Directly after me at 10 p.m. we have Richard Smith with his Call Me Number One show. So this is where he plays number one from two different years in two different decades. At 11 p.m. we've got the HRB Evening Mix. 12 a.m. we've got the Midnight Hour Vintage Love Songs with Vernon Pierce. 1 o'clock, yes, I'll be listening to this tonight, After Hours with Fred Setters. So if you're a night owl, this is a really good relaxing show. And at 2 a.m. we go into the HRB Night Shift. So my first 3 hour show, live show here on Hospital Radio Basingstoke, I thought it went okay. Hopefully you enjoyed it too. So I'll be back here at 7 p.m. next week for Lee Collinson's Hospital Harmony Night here on Hospital Radio Basingstoke. And I will finish with the song I always finish with, Brandon Flowers and Crossfire. So have a good evening and good night.
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So once again, I really hope you enjoyed the show. As I said, I'll be back here at 7 o'clock next week for Lee Collinson's Hospital Harmony Night here on Hospital Radio Basingstoke. So shortly, very shortly, we'll be handing over to our news team for the 10 o'clock national and international news. See you next week.

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0: from our studios at Basingstoke and North Hampshire Hospital, online, around the hospital, and across Basingstoke on DAB. This is HRB.
1: Observed from last week's botched execution of murderer and death row inmate Krista Pike. She's regained consciousness and after two legal injections in Tennessee failed. A GP's been remembered as a kind and loving mother as her husband's been charged with her murder. Dr. Hannah Kane was found dead in the Norfolk village of Dursingham on Sunday. Kemi Badenoch closed the Conservative Party conference with a surprise pledge. Cam Hall reports from Birmingham.
2: Nobody will ever pay inheritance tax on their family home.
3: The Tory leader says that will become law if her party wins the next election. She also attacked Labour's spending plans. Health Secretary Yvette Cooper says the Conservatives' priorities are wrong.
4: Those with the highest incomes rather than looking at people who need help with the cost of living.
3: Mrs. Badenoch also refused to unite with reform, leaving members happy.
5: It's the best I'd ever heard.
6: I am going ka-ching.
7: We are back and we are here to win and fix the country.
3: The Tories remain third in most polls.
1: Boots has been sold to the Canadian branch of the mega-wealthy Weston family. The deal's worth more than £6.5 billion. Sir Kevin Sinfield's admitted he's massively humbled by his knighthood. The former England Rugby League captain's raised more than £11 million for motor neurone disease charities since his best friend and former teammate Rob Burrow died from the disease in 2024. After a ceremony at Windsor Castle, Sir Kevin says he's proud to accept the honour.
8: The Dimity families we've met over the last 6 or 7 years. Now, we don't want to let them down. We understand how important the funds are, the awareness, and probably more crucially, how people feel. Yeah, it's been an incredible journey, and there's still plenty to do.
1: And Southampton head coach Tonda Eckert has avoided an immediate touchline ban. It's suspended for 6 weeks instead for his role in the Spygate scandal, where training sessions of rival teams were secretly filmed. That's the latest. I'm Amante Falkenstein.
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Hi, this is Vernon Pierce, inviting you to join me for the next hour as I play you some great music featuring only female singers, from such greats as Dusty Springfield and Adele, Bette Midler and Carole King, and lots more. You're bound to hear your favourites. 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

Julie Collins getting this week's edition of Girls Only underway with a song that got into the UK charts for her in December 1970. And coming more up to date is a song from Katie Mellower, who's the closest thing to crazy

Well, taking us back into the mid-1960s there, Martha Reeves and the Vandellas. And here's the lady who first came to fame after winning Opportunity Knock, the original talent show with Huey Green.

That was Minnie Riperton with her 1975 hit single Loving You, a lady with a 5-octave vocal range. But now we're going to hear from that great jazz singer Nina Simone.

Well, you can't say we don't cover a wide genre of music here on Girls Only. That was the Nolans in The Mood for Dancing. And coming up next, we're going to hear from Sade.

Well, back to the country music genre there with Patsy Cline and a song called Crazy, originally a hit for Willie Nelson in 1961. And from the same era, a song from Petula Clark that got to number 2 in the UK charts in November 1964.

Well, I hope you enjoyed listening to this edition of Girls Only, a special hour celebrating the music of some of the great female singers. 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
1: Diagnostic and Treatment Centre is mostly an outpatient and day case suite. We have three theatres and two endoscopy suites. We cater for about 1,100 patients a month, which is about 13,000 patients a year. And it ranges from children as young as one to adults that could be 100 plus. A range of operations from ear, nose and throat, gynaecology, orthopaedics, general surgery, pain, dental, then through to endoscopy, which can be colonoscopies, sigmoidoscopies, bronchoscopies, a whole range of things. And we also have some outpatient services as well. It's very busy, and probably a lot of people, I don't think, realise how busy we are. As I say, it's 1,200 patients a month, and that's sort of between 250, 300 patients a week we can be seeing through these doors, so it is very busy. It allows patients that need to be in hospital and staying in hospital to be cared for in the right facilities, obviously main theatre and seafloor in other areas, so the Diagnostic and Treatment Centre can then just do the outpatients and the patients that need 1, 2, 3 night stays. So it means it's sort of a better utilisation of facilities all round.
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0: Around the hospital. Online at hrbasingstoke.co.uk and across Basingstoke on DAB. This is HRB.
3: From the Sky News Centre at 11, lawyers for the death row inmate Krista Pike, who survived two execution attempts in Tennessee last week, say she's angry and confused after regaining consciousness. A US judge has ordered the state preserve evidence. Attorney Randy Spivey says she can't eat or swallow.
4: On Monday night, it was our understanding that Krista was brain dead and that life support would be removed the next day. But on Tuesday, to the shock of everyone, Krista woke up and began talking. I do not have an explanation for what happened between Monday night and Tuesday morning.
3: A GP's been remembered as a kind and loving mother as her husband's charged with her murder. Dr. Hannah Kane was found dead at a home in the village of Dursingham in Norfolk on Sunday. Kemi Badenoch pitching the Conservatives as the no-nonsense party to take on Labour. The Tory leaders promised to scrap tax on children inheriting their family home, but stopped short of abolishing death duties completely. Closing her party's conference, she accused Reform UK of wanting to take us backwards and criticised what she called Labour's reckless spending. Here's our deputy political editor, Sam Coates.
5: Reform will point out that only 2% of houses will benefit from today's announcement. Labour will point to the Tories backing the rich. The Tories will hope that they have set out new ground that will help them, particularly in the wealthy seats they used to have that were taken.
3: Boots has been sold to the Canadian branch of a billionaire family. The near £7 billion deal includes the number 7 beauty company. 11 people have been arrested at various pro-Palestine protests in central London, with marches too in Glasgow and Edinburgh today. It's the third anniversary of the Hamas attacks on Israel, which killed more than 1,200 people. And Southampton says the suspended ban handed to its manager ends a regrettable period in the club's history. Tonda Urquhart's keeping his job despite admitting a role in spying on other clubs' training sessions last season. He's also been fined £28,000. That's the latest Stein.
0: Around the hospital. Online at hrbasingstoke.co.uk and across Basingstoke on DAB. Local news and information. 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

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We'll be checking out what's going on in the local area, plus taking a look at the local news headlines as well.

0: Hook Books will take place on the first Thursday of the month between 2 and 4pm at the Elizabeth Hall, Raven Road in Hook. 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
4: It's Melissa on HRB from the Coronary Care Unit here. Here I am with Elaine, and she's a healthcare assistant.
5: Coronary Care Unit looks after poorly people with heart problems. And I'm a healthcare assistant and I help the nurses in their role. So I look after the patients as much as I can, get them up for breakfast, give them washes, and make sure they're comfortable, help them with their lunches, food, and making sure that, you know, they don't go hungry. Basically helping them with things that they can't do for themselves, like going to the loo, yeah, and washing and all that kind of
4: brilliant
5: thing. And then if the nurses need help with anything, then we help
4: okay
5: out. We
4: and
5: take all their observations as well, so
4: oh,
5: blood
4: great
5: pressure and, you know, bits and bobs like that, temperature and pulse. And
4: yeah, wow.
5: So we do all that and record that for the nurses. And we just basically keep an eye on them. And if we see that, you know, any are in need of urgent help, we can call people straight away. We pass information back to the nurses because we know they're busy a lot of the time with, you know, sort of drugs and writing notes and
4: yes
5: bits and bobs.
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1: 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PANS stands for Pediatric Acute Onset Neuropsychiatric Syndrome, and PANDAS stands for Pediatric Autoimmune Neuropsychiatric Disorders Associated with Streptococcal Infections, conditions that often appear suddenly and affect the physical and mental health of children and young adults, a situation all too familiar to Vicky Burford, co-founder of the charity PANS PANDAS UK.
2: My son became ill. He was at the age of 12. Overnight, he actually developed this range of what looked like psychiatric symptoms. He became really very sick to the point where he was admitted to hospital. Very quickly, though, it became apparent that the doctors just did not know what to do with him and sent us home. Google became my friend. I literally spent every spare moment I had. And eventually, I found this very peculiar condition called PANS. Every single box was ticked. I went to my doctor and I said, I think I know what it is. It's this. And he kind of laughed at me and said, oh, that doesn't exist. They eventually said to me that he had autism, but he didn't have all of these symptoms before. So why has he suddenly got them now? And so with some other parents that had met on a Facebook support group, we decided that we would set up a charity and try and make a change. It was 2 years after my son became ill that we got a diagnosis. And within a few days, my son's symptoms disappeared.
1: Vicky, what did you understand PANS to be?
2: It was a misdirected immune response to an infection.
1: How typical were your son's symptoms compared to other people's?
2: That's part of the reason why it's so difficult to diagnose. What we understand, and there's a lot that we don't understand about PANS, whatever the mechanism is, it causes some kind of inflammation in a very specific part of the brain, the basal ganglia. And that part of the brain is responsible for cognition and emotion and movement. It depends on which part of that is inflamed that result in certain symptoms. You could have 20 children with PANS and they would all look different with their symptoms. The typical symptoms that we see is either compulsions and obsessions. We would see tics. They could be focal tics or they could be motor tics. And then there's severe eating restrictions where a child will not take liquids or foods.
1: How does PANS differ from PANDAS?
2: PANS is the overarching diagnosis and then PANDAS sits underneath it. And the reason it's got its own definition is because we know that PANDAS is caused by a strep infection, whereas PANS can be caused by any infection.
1: Estimates as to how many people are affected by PANS and PANDAS differ greatly, and I know you've conducted research that shows the vast majority of GPs have never heard of either, but I understand things are changing.
2: There's a huge amount of work being done to raise awareness amongst medical professionals. We are now working with a range of Royal Colleges. We have regular meetings with NHS directors of children and young people. And recently, Maria Caulfield, the health minister, made it clear that PANS and PANDAS are distinct disease entities.
1: Does this just affect young people?
2: No, absolutely it isn't. According to the diagnostic criteria, PANDAS only occurs in children. And generally, the symptoms will come on pre-puberty. For PANS, there is no age definition. So anybody can get PANS. We're seeing more and more adults coming to us for support with adult onset symptoms.
1: And where are things at in terms of curing or treating PANS and PANDAS?
2: I can testify that my son is cured. He has not been sick. He's now 20. He first became ill when he was 12. By 16, he was well. But there are doctors and clinicians who will say you can manage the conditions, but you can't cure them. Nobody's really, really completely sure. And it's true, there are many children who are still struggling. There is no one-size-fits-all treatment.
1: My grateful thanks to Vicky Burford. To find out more about PANS and PANDAS and to connect through to the charity, visit our website, wordonhealth.com. 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

0: 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It's the evening mix. It's just heading up for 1:30. It's time to check out the local news headline.
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2: In today's local news, men are being urged to get tested for prostate cancer at an event at Basingstoke Golf Club. The test, known as Prostate Specific Antigen, PSA, will be offered for free on Saturday, October the 10th from 10 a.m. till 3:30 p.m. The golf club has been hosting these events since 2017, initially just for members but now open to the public. The event is organised with the Prostate Cancer Support Organisation, a registered charity that operates through volunteers who have often been through treatment themselves. Last year, 450 people were tested at the event. A mosque in Basingstoke is inviting the public to learn more about Islam at an open day. The Basingstoke Muslim Welfare Association will hold the event at Al Bayr Mosque in Sarum Hill on Sunday, November 1st, from 11 a.m. until 4 p.m. The free event will feature guided tours of the mosque, displays, talks, question and answer sessions, and opportunities to watch Muslim prayers. A rare 20 pence coin with no date on it has sold for £44.95 on eBay. The 2008 piece fetched more than 224 times its original face value after a collector snapped it up on September the 10th. It is known as a mule coin because an accidental mix-up at the Royal Mail left it with no date on either side.

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0: Do you help look after someone with a care need? Would you like to connect with other carers? If so, go along to the informal coffee mornings once a month, organised by the Princess Royal Trust. The group takes place on the last Thursday of the month, 11 a.m. till 1 p.m. at the Link in New Church Road in Tadley.
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1: HRB is interested to know what is going on in and around the Basingstoke area in the coming months. 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
5: From the Sky News Centre at midnight, Krista Pike's lawyers claim her life support was due to be withdrawn the day she regained consciousness and began to speak. The death row inmate survived 2 lethal injections last week, with a US judge now ordering the state of Tennessee to preserve relevant evidence. Defence attorney Luke Einhorn has told the court earlier that concerns were raised months ago about her history of difficulty accessing veins.
6: The state has made no promises that Ms. Pike will not be subject to a future execution, and the evidence that we are seeking to preserve now is relevant for any future challenge that she makes, because, as we pled in January, the same thing is likely to happen.
5: The family of a GP found dead at a home in Norfolk say they're devastated. Hannah Kane was found in a village of Dursingham on Sunday. Her husband's been charged with her murder. Kemi Badenoch pledged to scrap inheritance tax on family homes while also allowing couples to leave an additional £1 million tax-free. That's her plan if the Conservatives win the next general election. And Widdicombe's murder suspects appeared in court charged with preparing acts of terrorism, including against Nigel Farage. 28-year-old Joshua Kerry is also accused of researching targets. Families whose babies died or were harmed under the care of maternity services in Leeds say they feel they've been listened to after a meeting with the Health Secretary. Yvette Cooper's predecessor, Wes Streeting, ordered an investigation last year. Amarjit Kaur Matharu, whose daughter was stillborn in 2024, explained what went wrong in her case.
7: I was 33 weeks pregnant at Leeds General Infirmary. I was dismissed twice for having abdominal pain. Turned out that I had a massive bleed, so my daughter was stillborn and I almost died, so I was put in an induced coma. It all could have been prevented had they actually just scanned me and looked at me properly.
5: And the retailer Boots has been bought out by the Canadian branch of a billionaire Western family. Their British interests include the majority share in Primark. That's the latest I'm down.
1: 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With Vernon Pierce.

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One of my favourite female recording artists there, Rumour, with a song from her 2014 album, Into Colour. Coming up next, a duet between two favourites on the Love Songs Hour, Roberta Flack and Peebo Bryson.

Great duet there between Lionel Richie and Diana Ross. And coming up next, the original hit version by Judy London in 1957, believe it or not, of Cry Me a River.

That was two in a row from the Eagles there from their last album, Long Road Out of Eden. The first one, I Dreamed There Was No War, and secondly, No More Walks in the Woods. Coming up next, a lovely laid-back song from Everything But the Girl.

Well, I hope you enjoyed listening to the Love Songs Hour. I'll be back soon with some more laid-back and relaxing music to get you in the mood for sleep or to help you make it through the night. 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But for now, sweet dreams and get well soon.

0: Put the NHS to the test. The Friends and Family Test. It's a short questionnaire you can fill out whenever you get care or treatment from us. It's anonymous and open to everyone, with your answers going to the people making decisions about your local services. 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So start putting us to the test by asking any of our staff how you can take part.
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0: around the hospital, online at hrbasingstoke.co.uk and across Basingstoke on DAB. 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
1: From the Sky News Centre at 1, Krista Pike's lawyers are asking the state of Tennessee to preserve evidence from her botched execution last week. The convicted murderer, who was on death row, survived two lethal injections. She's now speaking limitedly. Her legal team want to inspect things like syringes used. In court, State Prosecutor John W. Ayres addressed that request.
2: Physical evidence was collected from the execution chamber. There may be some equipment that the plaintiffs are seeking in this motion that may not be in TDOC's possession. There may be portions of those IV lines that could have been still attached to Ms. Pike when she was transported to the hospital.
1: The Conservatives say they will remove inheritance tax on family homes if they win the next general election. Loved ones are charged a 40% rate on estates above certain thresholds following a death. And Widdicombe's murder suspect's been in